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1: 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If your bin's on the street...
2: Because I used to have bins that were on the front fence.
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1: Get it off the street then. 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
3: I mean, look, I don't mind if they put it in if it's night before collection. But if the bin's already been emptied, then it stinks for the whole week.
2: Thank you, Susan. 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A voice of reason.
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1: G'day, it's Pete. I'm in the street team van in Danmon in Ogilvy Street. I'm out the front of the Hunter Takeaway. And I tell you what, it is a gorgeous winter's morning here in Danmon. I'm loaded up with all the show bags for your school holidays for the kids. Also got some for the older kids as well. So why not come along? We're here for the next 10 minutes as we spend a little bit of time in Danmon handing out all the free stuff.
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0: That's Taylor Swift Style on Power FM. Aiden with you until 1 o'clock today. We're playing your best music all throughout this morning. And now, though, we're going to be talking about an animal that can do maths. If I told you that a giraffe could do simple addition, would you be surprised? Well, there's been a study into it at the Barcelona zoo, putting four giraffes to the test using everyone's favorite motivator, food. So what they did was the giraffes watched as carrots were placed into a container and then extra ones were added. And then the giraffes had to decide which one they wanted to eat from. And 68% of the time, the giraffes correctly picked the container. And I do think that could be just looking at the container and going, all right, that looks bigger, rather than actually counting up how many it is. But it's still a pretty cool feat to see that an animal outside of humans can try and do that simple calculation. But if you want to read more about this story, you can head over to our website. We've got all the latest trending ones on there. But coming up, we got 12 to 12 Samba. It's Power FM.
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3: 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Because the world does need to respond to climate change, we do need to protect citizens of Muswellbrook from climate change.
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0: 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Sounds old. 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

0: stars on it. It's Barry Finn. We're playing your best music. And coming up, we got Milky and Mole Grab. Wilson Phillips, Hold On, also coming up. Benson Boone, Sorry I'm Here for Someone Else. It's good to see your face. All this and so much more. It's after 11, only on Power FM.
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9: Hello, I'm Rob McLennan. A Sydney childcare worker accused of hundreds of child abuse offences can finally be named after a court lifted a suppression order. 35-year-old Hamish Tate's been locked up for more than a year. He faces 329 counts relating to 136 victims over 16 years. Federal Police Acting Commander Luke Needham's told Nine more than 20 alleged victims still haven't been identified.
10: And we are asking assistance from the public to help us with that identification, hence why we've activated a local contact point. It's continuing running through until the 26th of July.
9: The US is now charging ships to pass through the Strait of Hormuz, saying it's to cover the cost of warships to keep the waterway open. Vessels that wish to get through will be made to pay 20% of the value of their cargo. It's already driving up global oil prices. Prosecutors have dropped some charges against accused sexual predator and fallen broadcaster Alan Jones, with the number of alleged victims also dropping. The 85-year-old still faces 20 counts of sexual touching and indecent assault. He has pleaded not guilty. Counter-terrorism police are now leading investigations into the suspected murder of a former British minister. Anne Widdecombe's body was found in rural England. The suspect has no known links to terrorism groups.
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9: AFL umpire Matt Stevic will officiate this round despite making a controversial call in the Hawks' win over the Blues. The veteran field ump awarded a 50-metre penalty against Carlton's Adam Serra after appearing to call play on. That allowed Hawk Jack Ginnivan to have a shot in the goal square. Alex de Minaur's notched up a career-high ranking despite his early Wimbledon exit. He's now the men's world number 5, the first Aussie to rank inside the top 5 since Leighton Hewitt.
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11: Got some winds west to northwesterly around again today for your Tuesday. 17 on the way and partly cloudy, mostly sunny after a cool start tomorrow for your Wednesday. 17, maybe the chance of a shower as well along the coastal fringe. On Thursday, looking to get to 16 with a shower or two around and a shower or two to remain into Friday. And tops of 17.
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Taking you back to the 90s with Hold On here on Power FM from Wilson Phillips, a band consisting of Daughters of the Beach Boys and Daughter of the Mamas and Papas. But coming up in the next year, we'll keep the music going with Radio Gaga. You can hear that in just a few minutes' time. We'll also be talking about a biopic that has finally cracked over $1 billion in the box office. I'll tell you more about that very soon. But now we have Imagine Dragons, Enemy.

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0: Queen, Radio Gaga, it's Power FM, Aiden hanging out with you today until 1, and we're going to be talking about the Michael Jackson biopic because it has become the first ever biopic to make over $1 billion at the box office, and the film follows Michael Jackson going over the life of his story from the beginning of his career at the Jackson 5 up until the Bad World Tour, and it's played by his real-life nephew, Jafar Jackson, and it has had a bit of a hot and cold critical reception, but the fans absolutely love it, and you can really check it out by the biopic numbers and the box office numbers, and it debuted with the largest ever opening weekend for a biopic, and it also became the highest grossing one ever, which beat out Oppenheimer. But the film, it concludes with the concert at the Wembley Stadium and the words saying his story continues, and I think after this box office success you can definitely pencil in a new Michael Jackson biopic covering out the rest of his life. But coming up in the next year, we got one from Benson Boone. It's Power FM.
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0: That's the Blessed Union of Souls on the Hunters. Best music. Hey, Leonardo, She Likes Me for Me. And today on the Power Brekkie Show, Taylor called in to play Twisted Tune Tuesday this morning and see if you can guess the tune.
1: All right, we'll play it for you one last time. 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Taylor, do you think you know what it is?
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1: 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Sunshine. Nice work, Taylor. A large piece of drink and garlic bread. It is all yours. Congratulations.
2: 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Thank you so much. Have a good day.
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7: Hello, I'm Rob McLennan. The US is hitting Iran with missiles and drones for the third night in a row, with Donald Trump vowing to continue the onslaught until at least Friday. It comes hours after the US president announced he was slapping tolls on ships passing through the Strait of Hormuz to help cover the cost, he says, of keeping the waterway open. We're also getting reports two more ships in the strait targeted by Iranian cruise missiles, killing one sailor and wounding eight. Meantime, Liberal frontbencher Dan Tehan says Donald Trump's decision to slap those tolls on ships passing through the strait is an alarming development. Former broadcaster Alan Jones is due back in court next month after some of the sexual assault charges he's facing were dropped. The number of complainants who claim they were sexually touched or indecently assaulted by the 85-year-old has also fallen from 8 to 6. He's pleaded not guilty, the trial due to start on August 3. A coronial inquest into the SeaWorld helicopter tragedy 3 years ago has resumed today. Yesterday, the boss of SeaWorld Helicopters told the hearing the pilot was distracted by his passengers and lost focus at a critical moment after takeoff. Four people died when two choppers from the same company collided in mid-air in January 2023. And Sam Neill's sudden death has triggered a wave of tributes, the latest from his Dead Calm co-star Nicole Kidman, who says he was one of the greats.
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7: Broncos star Billy Walters could play his first NRL game in 10 months this week. The 32-year-old is hoping to be named for Thursday night's clash against the Panthers after recovering from a ruptured ACL.
8: I played limited minutes yesterday at 9 just to try and get feel back there, and that was just to put my best foot forward to, I suppose, let Madge know that I'm right and I'm ready to go now.
7: And a big off-field win for the Gold Coast Suns. 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
10: Got some winds west to northwesterly around again today for your Tuesday. 17 on the way and partly cloudy. Mostly sunny after a cool start tomorrow for your Wednesday, 17. Maybe the chance of a shower as well along the coastal fringe. On Thursday, looking to get to 16 with a shower or two around and a shower or two to remain into Friday, and tops of 17.
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Hey, take my hand and come with me, because you look so fine that I really want to make you mine. I said, you look so fine that I really want to make you mine. 4, 5, 6, come on and get your kicks. Now you don't need money.

That's Mr. President here on Power FM. We're playing your best music. And coming up in the next year, we got one from Soundgarden. Black hole sun, won't you come? Wash away. You can catch that in just a few minutes' time. We'll also be talking about Bryan Adams, who is coming back to Australia. I'll tell you more about that very soon. But now let's get back into the music with Howard Jones. What

0: workday just got a whole lot better. It's the Throwback Lunch. Brought to you by the Muswellbrook Workers Club. $11 brekkie at the workies.
1: It's Mr. 305 checking in for the remix. You know they had that 75 Street Brazil. Well, this year's going to be called Gaiocho. Que hola, gata. Que hola, omega.

0: Soundgarden, Black Hole Sun, it's Power FM. And if you're a huge Bryan Adams fan and you didn't catch his last visit 2 years ago, you'll be happy because he's coming back this Australian summer. So unlike many international touring artists these days, he's making the return with a truly national fare, hitting all the major capital cities in February and March. It's the Roll With The Punches tour, and it's titled after his 16th studio album released last August. And he's actually bringing someone along for the trip. It is Natalie Imbruglia who is going to be opening the shows, and Imbruglia is releasing Algorithm, her first new album in 5 years, on September 4th. And the tickets for the Australian shows kick off with the Frontier member pre-sale on July 17th and also on July 20th for the general sale. It's all ticketing details via the frontiertouring.com/Bryan Adams if you did want to pick it up. But coming up, we got Noah Kahan, The Great Divide. It's Power FM.
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2: Hi, I'm Phoebe Humphrey from Your News Now, and these are your news headlines. Tributes continue for Sam Neill after the Jurassic Park star's sudden death. Oil prices have surged on the back of the US resuming its blockade of the Strait of Hormuz. A growing number of Aussies believe house prices need to come down, and the race continues to heat up for who will become the Devils' inaugural AFL coach. Get your news when you want it. 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

0: done McLean's, the original version of American Pie, or you got Madonna's version. And look, it really wasn't a close competition at all today. So winning by 62 points, it is Don McLean, American Pie.
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0: 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We got Vance Joy, Divine Feelings. Fallout Boy, this ain't a scene, it's an arms race. Also, Zara Larsson at Lush Life. You can catch all of this and so much more after one, and also catch Sammy, who's driving you home. 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
6: Hello, I'm Monique Crichton. We've heard once again from the Federal Communications Minister, Annika Wells. She's faced the cameras in Brisbane, urging us to recognise the contrast between the recent Telstra outage and last year's similar situation at Optus.
7: Many of those welfare checks took 13 hours to commence from the time that the 000 call was dropped, whereas last week calls to do welfare checks were taking place often within minutes.
6: It comes as the boss of Telstra emailed customers to apologise for the meltdown. There's still no update on the sick migratory bird found on Queensland's Sunshine Coast. It's been tested for the deadly bird flu strain and is being cared for by famous conservationist twins, Bridget and Paula.
8: He's in a quarantine room at the moment. He's away from our other birds.
6: Victorian police believe they've arrested a high-ranking member of an organised crime syndicate connected to attacks on Melbourne venues. The 20-year-old Essendon man is in custody, accused of organising offenders to carry out violent crimes. Oil prices have surged again in the wake of the US resuming its blockade of the Strait of Hormuz. President Donald Trump is demanding ships passing through pay tolls to the United States. And there's something special taking place in Melbourne. It's IMAX Cinema is just one of 41 worldwide showing the new Christopher Nolan flick, The Odyssey, in 70mm film. It's the only one in the Southern Hemisphere.
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6: In sport, the AFL Tribunal sits tonight to hear Collingwood's appeal against Billy Frampton's one-match ban over a pinned arm tackle on North's Matt Whitlock. And the full Big Bash fixture is now out. As we knew, the season opener will be played between the Renegades and Scorchers in India. The Renegades will host the Hurricanes in the BBL's first Christmas Eve match in 4 years, and the season decider will be held January 26. That's the latest in news and sport.
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10: Got some winds west to northwesterly around again today for your Tuesday. 17 on the way and partly cloudy. Mostly sunny after a cool start tomorrow for your Wednesday, 17. Maybe the chance of a shower as well along the coastal fringe. On Thursday, looking to get to 16 with a shower or two around and a shower or two to remain into Friday and tops of 17.
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FM. It's the best music across your afternoon. Hello, you got Sammy. Lovely to be back. I got the fresh one on the way from Sienna Sparrow with Material Lover. Oh, don't you just love the smooth sounds of great soul music? Well, I'll take you back to 2007 where Fall Out Boy released This Ain't a Scene. It's an arms race that plays for you now on Power FM, your best music.

0: RFM, the best music across your afternoon, the fresh one from Sienna Spiro with Material Lover. Now, yesterday on the drive home with Will and Woody, the news broke that Sam Neill tragically passed away, and they paid tribute.
1: Truly, like, iconic. Like, I said that a few times. It's rare that you get someone who you and I sit in here and go, oh, my God, Sam Neill. Mm-hmm. And then at the same time, all the little kids that produce our show also go, oh, my God, Sam Neill.
2: Mm.
1: You know, most recently because he was working Peaky Blinders. So I think there's a lot about him.
2: And my dad, like, he's my dad's or was my dad's favourite person in the world as well. So, like, really, that's just absolutely generational. So I said this 10 minutes ago, and I'll say it again. Everyone watch a Sam Neill movie tonight. I reckon it's just a great way to get around the great man.
0: Yeah, Sam also did a lot for the disability community as well. And I tell you, he's going to be greatly missed by a lot of people. Just such a genuine, down-to-earth guy. And one of Australia's and New Zealand's best actors that we lost, of course, for his work in Jurassic Park as well. He'll never be forgotten. Vale. The wonderful Sam Neill. It's Power FM. 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

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It's the Hunter's Best Music. Hello, you got Sammy this afternoon. Now, I've got your opportunity right now to score yourself one large pizza, a bottle of Coke, and a garlic bread, all thanks to Domino's, Scone and Musselbrook. 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

0: 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It's the Hunter's Best Music. 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
7: Taking a look at your Hunter roads this afternoon. It's easy to miss, but in the dark, they're the thing.

0: If you're out on the highway and around Thomas Mitchell Drive, expect some delays this afternoon while that all gets cleared up. Other than that, it's looking pretty good around the region. 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

0: 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Taylor Swift, I'll hit play on her in under 5 minutes, and a throwback from a Powderfinger. 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
7: Hello, I'm Monique Crichton. We're again being assured the 000 custodian is doing its job. It's the body established to manage our emergency system. It's under the spotlight after last week's Telstra outage, which came just months after a similar incident at Optus. Federal Communications Minister Annika Wells says she met with a custodian just yesterday.
8: I will continue to do those meetings as we all go through an investigation phase to provide findings to the Australian public.
7: Two more men have been charged by New South Wales Police investigating the kidnapping and murder of Sydney grandfather Chris Bagzerian. It takes the total number of arrests over the case of mistaken identity to 11. More is being done to stop the spread of bird flu in South Australia after 5 confirmed cases. The state's Primary Industries Minister, Claire Scriven, has told the ABC it's about increasing surveillance even further.
9: There's going to be a nation-leading bird flu response collaboration. We're working with the Conservation Council, Birds SA and BirdLife Australia to deliver a training program for volunteers.
7: A growing number of Aussies believe house prices need to come down, with a new Reserve poll finding 61% support a drop in property values. And Netflix is casting for a reality TV show based on Monopoly. It'll see 12 contestants compete on a life-size town square. One by one, bankrupt players will be eliminated until there's only one left standing for the $2 million prize.
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7: In sport, the Melbourne Storm could be sold to an overseas consortium. 2 international bidders are negotiating with bosses of the NRL club, exploring a $160 million investment. One's reportedly keen to buy a majority 80% stake. The club chairman says there is no world in which they would sell out of the club completely. And in tennis, Alex De Minaur has notched up a career-high ranking despite his early exit from Wimbledon. The Demon is now the men's world number 5. That's the latest in news and sport.
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12: Got some winds west to northwesterly around again today for your Tuesday. 17 on the way and partly cloudy. Mostly sunny after a cool start tomorrow for your Wednesday. 17. Maybe the chance of a shower as well along the coastal fringe. On Thursday, looking to get to 16 with a shower or two around and a shower or two to remain into Friday and tops of 17.
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RFM. It's the best music across your afternoon. Hello, you got Sammy hanging out with you. I hope you're having a good one. Coming up for you in the next couple of minutes, I will share with you how AI could be taking your data from Instagram. All the details on that one next. But first, this bloke is about to head down under for his massive world tour in October of 2026. Sydney, Melbourne, and all areas in between. Even a couple of regional areas in Newcastle and in between as well, which is going to be fantastic. Post Malone and Mark Ronson team up with Cooped Up on Power FM.

0: RFM. It's the best music across your afternoon. You've got Sammy. Now, to me, AI is a little bit of a concern, and it gets a little bit worse with Meta AI now saying that you have to be careful with what you post on Instagram because it could automatically be taking your information. 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

0: Sam Fender, Olivia Dean on the Hunter's Best Music. Hello, you got Sammy hanging out with you. Well, you get to wake up with Katie 6 till 9 weekdays and play Fight for Your Flashback. And today, it was 2 for Tuesday.
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0: Don McLean's the original version of American Pie. You got Madonna's version. And look, it really wasn't a close competition at all today. So winning by 62 points, it is Don McLean, American Pie.
1: Well, there you go. 62 points. Absolutely massive win for Don McLean. If you want to make sure you score yourself a We Live Here card or a Spendin' Singleton voucher worth $200, all you've got to do is head on over to the Facebook page and vote, all thanks to the Muswellbrook RSL Club. 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

0: RFM, it's the best music across your afternoon. Donald Trump making things heat up. All the latest details next. And then I'll get into Alex Warren and Ella Henderson with Carry You Home, along with this fresh one from Josh Fawaz. It all plays for you in under 7 on your best music station. It's Sammy the Savo.
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16: Hi, I'm Monique Crichton. Australia's e-safety commissioner believes sextortion in young men has reached catastrophic proportions. Julie Inman-Grant finding social media companies are still falling short when it comes to protecting young people. She's told the ABC tech giants need to do far more to detect predators and stop harmful scams before they reach our children.
17: They're just not hardening the platforms enough. They're making children very vulnerable, and it's all about maintaining profit.
16: As tensions continue to rise in the Middle East, there's concern higher oil prices could mean more pain at the bowser here. It comes as Donald Trump warned Iran it could face a 20% tariff on cargo moving through the Strait of Hormuz. The NRMA's Peter Khoury says global markets have reacted, but local factors will also influence fuel prices.
18: And they are still holding relatively stable.
16: There's been a knife attack at a Brisbane school. A 17-year-old boy's been rushed to hospital in a life-threatening condition, while a 16-year-old fellow student is being questioned by police. Scammers are onto a new way of stealing our hard-earned cash. This time, they're sending out fake messages about purchases, telling you to call a number to stop or reverse the payment. The ACCC says the fake purchase is usually between $300 and $2,000, with the messages often including your name, email and phone number. And a big screen revival for an 80s horror classic. Nightmare on Elm Street is being rebooted and will be based on the 1984 original that had Freddy Krueger haunting the dreams of his victims.
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16: In sport, Chris Scott's refused to confirm whether Geelong is chasing Zach Merritt. Reports surface that the Cats coach texted the Bomber about a potential trade, but Scott has brushed it off as not interesting, even if it is true.
19: There's no response. It's kind of like our private and confidential conversations and thoughts and hypotheticals.
16: And in the NRL, Melbourne skipper Cam Munster could miss up to 6 weeks as he's facing knee surgery, adding to the pain of Queensland's State of Origin series loss to New South Wales. That's the latest in news and sport.
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21: Got some winds west to northwesterly around again today for your Tuesday. 17 on the way and partly cloudy, mostly sunny after a cool start tomorrow. For your Wednesday, 17, maybe the chance of a shower as well along the coastal fringe. On Thursday, looking to get to 16 with a shower or two around and a shower or two to remain into Friday. And tops of 17.
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best music across your afternoon. Hello, you got Sammy hanging out with you. Your NRL Wrap is on the way next with Pete. And I'll tell you what, it was a very crazy round 19. So we'll get the latest in that next. Right now, though, it's Soul to Squeeze, Red Hot Chili Peppers on your best music. 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
1: When the whistle blows and your weekend is over, that means it's time for Sammy's afternoon NRL rap.
0: Hello, oh, I've got to turn your microphone on, Peter. Sorry, mate. Sorry, mate, you got me?
2: I got you now. How are you, Sammy? Welcome back. A week off, you've forgotten how things work.
0: That's it. Mate, big weekend in footy.
2: Oh, wasn't it what? There were some big scores across the weekend, including the Dolphins, for the second time at their spiritual home of Redcliffe, getting absolutely thumped by the Sharks.
0: 66-0.
2: Yeah, like, who would have seen that one coming? I don't think anyone out there tipping on the weekend would have given the Sharks any hope at all, but they were diabolical, the Dolphins.
0: Yeah, absolutely shameful play by them.
2: Now, the Warriors, they got things underway and inflicted a bit more pain to the West Tigers. Of course, they've told Jerome Luai he can leave at the end of the season.
0: Yeah.
2: Don't hang around. We don't want you. Get out.
0: Shocker.
2: Look, you know, probably one of the games that stood out for me was the final game of the round at Four Pines. Sea Eagles and Cowboys went into extra time, into Golden Point. Scotty Drinkwater, who's leaving the Cowboys to go to the Dragons next year, kicking a field goal, the first of his career for them to take a one-point win.
0: Great effort.
2: Back-to-back win, losses now for Manly under Foz. And Fozball, is it a thing anymore? Mate, but look, into round 20 we'll go this week. Can you believe there's only 7 rounds to go after this weekend?
0: And then it's final series.
2: Then final series. Bring it on, I say.
0: Get excited.
2: Thanks, mate.
0: Thank you.
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3: G'day, it's Gareth here from iHeart's Your News Now podcast with your news headlines. Labor and the opposition are concerned as Trump imposes tolls on ships travelling through the Strait of Hormuz. Former broadcaster Alan Jones has had a number of the sexual assault charges against him dropped. The watchdog says social media companies are falling short when it comes to protecting young people from sexual extortion, and the acting world pays tribute to the late Sam Neill. Get your news when you want it. 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

0: 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It's the Hunter's Best Music. 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
1: All right, we'll play it for you one last time. 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
1: 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Nice work, Taylor. A large piece of drink and garlic bread. It is all yours. Congratulations.
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0: Yes.
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What's going on around the Hunter? 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

0: 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It's the best music across your afternoon. Coming up in your national news, Telstra facing more backlash after the outage last week. I'll hit play on Olivia Dean and Avicii. 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
5: Hello, I'm Monique Crichton. It's been revealed Sam Neill had been suffering from pneumonia before his unexpected death. The actor's family confirming he had remained cancer-free 4 years after his diagnosis. The 78-year-old died yesterday at Sydney's St Vincent's Private Hospital. Australia's communications minister has issued a warning to tech giants over their detection of online sexual extortion. It follows a new AE safety report that found there's been a surge in blackmail scams targeting young men. Annika Webb says the social media platforms have no excuses.
6: This is some of the most heinous content and conduct that we see online. And yet, the report has found that big tech is simply not doing enough.
5: Volunteers will be trained in South Australia to help increase surveillance of the state's bird life. It follows that state's first case of the deadly bird flu found in a native bird in robe in the southeast. 50 people will be in the first group. Ukraine has formed a defence coalition with 9 other European countries. It'll develop an anti-ballistic missile system. There's no time frame just yet. And Madonna has made music history, becoming the first artist to have a number one album on the Billboard Top 200 in the 2020s and 3 other decades. It follows the 67-year-old pop icon releasing Confessions 2 at the start of the month. She also hit the number one spot in the 2010s, 2000s and the 80s.
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5: In sport, the Tigers are backing their relationship with outgoing star Jerome Luai. Coach Benji Marshall fronting the media for the first time since it was revealed Luai will depart the club at the end of the season to link up with the PNG Chiefs in 2028.
7: You can appreciate it's a difficult situation for him as well, because he would have expected to spend the next 12 months here. And having these conversations with him and his management, they've been nothing but professional and upstanding and honest.
5: He's now filled in the gap year and will play for the Eels in 27. That's the latest in news and sport.
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9: Got some winds west to northwesterly around again today for your Tuesday. 17 on the way and partly cloudy. Mostly sunny after a cool start tomorrow for your Wednesday, 17. Maybe the chance of a shower as well along the coastal fringe. On Thursday, looking to get to 16 with a shower or two around and a shower or two to remain into Friday and tops of 17.
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0: 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Teddy Swims, he's back with new music, and he talks about his new one, Mr. Know-It-All.
1: Or there's a self-defeating prophecy that says bad things going to happen, and so you just don't really quite do anything about it. That's why it happens. I think on both sides of love, is there a fixed outcome on this thing regardless, in a sense that, like, is there the one, and I was just trying to fix a circle peg in a square hole, or is there the one out there?
0: I love how he talks so philosophically, Teddy Swims, and his brand new track. Mr. Know-It-All plays for you now on Power FM.

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0: 98.1 and Power FM, it's the Hunter's Best Music. Producer Pete was out and about in the Street Team van this morning. He managed to land himself in Denman. 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

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It's been Sammy hanging out with you. I hope you had a fantastic Tuesday, and we'll do it all again for your Wacky Wednesday from 1 o'clock. Will and Woody have got you covered for the drive home next, but to get you there... Somba's Home Wrecker and Womack and Womack. 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
8: Hi, I'm Monique Crichton. A co-star of Sam Neill has revealed he'd been struck down with pneumonia before his death in a Sydney hospital. The Kiwi actor going public saying he'd be annoyed after the 78-year-old managed to fight off cancer. Tech giants are being warned they need to do more to protect Aussie children. It follows the latest eSafety Commission report, which found that young men are being targeted with sextortion after being coerced to send photos. Commissioner Julie Inman-Grant telling the ABC, social media platforms aren't doing enough to detect and prevent it.
9: We've sent them scripts that we typically see, I'm going to ruin your life, have a sexy chat. They could use a little language analysis technology. They don't have appropriate reporting pathways.
8: A warning today that scammers have a new MO involving fake purchases of up to $2,000. The ACCC warning about a new scam that makes you feel pressured to act urgently. This one could come through as an email, SMS or calendar invite that will tell you to call a number to cancel the payment. The death toll from a fire in a Bangkok pub earlier this week has risen to 30. 70 people remain in hospital following the incident in the Thai capital. And Bryan Adams is coming back to Oz next year. The Canadian performer, best known for the Summer of 69, is bringing his Roll with the Punches tour to Perth, Sydney, Brisbane, Adelaide and Melbourne during February and March. Aussie Natalie Imbruglia is the support act.
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8: In sport, Collingwood's Billy Frampton is off to the tribunal trying to downgrade his one-match suspension for a tackle on North Melbourne's Matt Whitlock. If successful, he'll be free to play on Saturday against Carlton at the G. Aussie Alex de Minaur has become the world's number five in men's tennis despite an early exit from Wimbledon, and he's now off the market, having married fellow tennis player Katie Bolter on the same day as the men's singles final. That's the latest in news and sport.
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11: Got some winds west to northwesterly around again today for your Tuesday. 17 on the way and partly cloudy, mostly sunny after a cool start tomorrow for your Wednesday. 17, maybe the chance of a shower as well along the coastal fringe. On Thursday, looking to get to 16 with a shower or two around and a shower or two to remain into Friday. And tops of 17.
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0: Yes, good afternoon, everyone. It is Will and Woody. Will coming to you live from Corsica on a very special day. It is the French National Day, Le 14 Juillet, Woody Bastille Day, which is something that I think everyone should know. And be across, do you know what Bastille Day is? Do you know what it means?
1: No, and I don't care, because here in Australia, it isn't a special day, but people want to be entertained. So I think talking about Bastille Day in French isn't quite hitting the mark, mate. It's not. But I tell you what is.
0: C'était la fin de l'Ancien Régime.
1: Oh, my God.
0: C'était un moment très, très important dans l'histoire de la France.
1: Yes.
0: And before you start saying that it's not sexy that I speak French, well, we'll have Michaela called yesterday. Michaela called yesterday. She silenced the critics. Have a listen to this.
1: Everyone is tuning out every time you talk French. If I could show you the
0: graphic.
1: Are you enjoying the moment where Will drops into French, Michaela, or are you as frustrated as me?
2: I do find it a bit sexy.
1: Oh, yeah. Michaela, that is not...
0: Give me some music.
1: Oh, that's backfired.
0: Give me some music,
1: so
0: Kat. Give me some sexy music. Please give me some sexy music. I mean, that's all I needed was... That's the only license I needed, mate.
1: And I know. Because I feel like you were almost going to stop because you realised it was a little bit selfish. And Michaela, you have ruined it for everybody. Never call the show again, Michaela. You've got a show ban. Because we all now have to suffer through Will dropping into French accents and French words for the next week and a half, which is going to be horrific.
0: You've been ignoring this for a while, but the text line's been firing off. Rosie texted in earlier. She said, Will, that's the sexiest voice I've ever heard.
1: Wow.
0: So thank you, Rosie.
1: There you go.
0: Thank you, Michaela.
1: Wow.
0: Another text in from Jess just right now. Wow, Will's never sounded sexier. Thank you, Jess.
1: There you go. And we can continue to make up text messages, or we can get on with the radio show. And up next, you are going to love this. You're going to love this, Will. And I don't think you deserve... You don't deserve this story, but it's awesome. So you know the actress...
0: What do you mean?
1: You know the actress Judi Dench?
0: Yeah, of course. Dame Judi Dench.
1: Dame Judi Dench. Yes. She's extraordinary, right? Yes. Okay, so up next, I'm going to talk about something that she revealed, which is pretty sick, that she used to do with rats when she was young.
0: Awesome.
1: I'm talking about Dame Judi Dench.
0: Awesome. Awesome. She is a queen. She has some great stories, some of my favourite moments ever, which I've got better as well. So let's talk about one of the greatest people on the planet on the other side. It's Will and Woody.
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0: not the sound of a stupidly loud motorbike. Turn that clown down and turn up this new music. Ariana Grande, Hate That I Made You Love Me.
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0: It is Will and Woody. Hope you're having a wonderful drive home, Woodrow.
1: Judi Dench, Dame Judi Dench, has revealed that she used to do something pretty sick with dead rats when she was a teenager, which...
0: Actual dead rats or...
1: Yeah, mate, actual dead rats.
0: A dead rat is a term for something else as well.
1: Ah, very good. No, not referring to the metaphorical dead rat or the that kind of slang. I'm talking about an actual dead rat. And
0: okay, cool.
1: I'm not going to say what she did. I'm going to get Dame Judi Dench to do it herself. This is on a podcast, BBC's This Natural Life, and Judy reveals what she did with dead rats.
2: The boys used to play cricket in the garden, always batting the balls over into the other gardens. And there was a lady called Miss Lazenby, and she never gave us the balls back. And once the boys found a dead rat, and they parcelled it up, and they said, Judy, will you just go round and put this through Miss Lazenby's door? So I did go and squeeze it through Miss Lazenby's door, saying, please give us our balls back.
3: It was a message tied round the dead rat?
2: Yes.
3: And did they ever get their balls back? Probably not.
2: I doubt we ever. I think we're allowed to play cricket again.
1: Dead rat in a mailbox. I mean, I think it's good stuff. I think it's good stuff. I think, firstly...
0: You'd find it good stuff if there was a dead rat in your mailbox with a message tied around it.
1: No, but I'd always give the balls back. If you're a neighbour out there who's not throwing the balls back, give the balls back, okay? And if you don't, you're going to get dead rats in your mailbox.
0: It's so true. But it's so easy, isn't it?
1: It's so easy. It's so easy. And I think the punishment matched the crime, dead rat in your mailbox. Now, again, this just shook me because I just couldn't imagine Judi Dench putting a dead rat into a mailbox. But it got me thinking, Will.
0: Yeah.
1: I just feel like when you do have a dead animal, a lot of the time you don't know what to do with it. Like you just have this now lifeless body. And sure, a lot of people throw it in the bin, but I think you can get a little bit creative with what you do with a dead rat or a dead animal. What did you do with the dead animal? Specifically, what did you do with the dead rat? I think if we get more dead rat stories, because Will, obviously there was a rat that died in my house late last year. We decided to have a funeral on the radio show, and then we cremated it. We got a little bit of audio of this is Sean here, who gave a eulogy at our on air funeral. Go to Shane here.
4: Yeah, sad day today, obviously. Hearing that the rat has died. It's an honourable way to go out, being locked in the TV unit. You know, it could have been worse. He could have died down the sewers. It's a nice place to go. I'd say he was nice and warm in your house. Poor rat. It's actually just ruined my day, honestly.
1: So that was quite beautiful what we did. But I remember when I was younger, we had some fish that died. And Dad obviously didn't want the kids knowing that the fish had died. So Dad said, I'm going to move the fish outside into a bucket so they get some fresh water. And miraculously, those fish came back to life. It was only years later that I realised that Dad just got some real living fish and replaced them to make me feel better about the fact that the fish didn't die. It was actually genius. We've had a number of calls on this radio show of people with dead pets in their freezers.
0: Yeah, that's right. I think there was a call I remember, or this actually might have been a friend of mine whose dad was leaving to go overseas and the dog died.
1: Uh-huh.
0: And no one else was in the house and he didn't know what to do with it.
1: Yeah.
0: He put the dog in the freezer and didn't tell the family because he was in such a rush. And then one of the girls got home to go and get some mice out of the freezer and lo and behold, a dog was in there.
1: Yeah. Yeah. So again, I just think it's a practical thing that happens. You don't know what to do with the dead animals. I don't want to hear bin or buried. I think, you know, they're standard. I'm sure a lot of cases go that way. But outside of that, what did you do with the dead animal?
0: I've got a pretty horrific story about a bird.
1: Okay.
0: Which I'm happy to share up next.
1: Maybe have a think about like that during the song and just how hectic it is.
0: No, it's fine.
1: Okay, great.
0: We're talking dead animal. It's all in the vein of dead animal.
1: Oh, beautiful. You know,
0: it's going to be with your nose.
1: It's feel good radio, Will. It's feel good radio.
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7: 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Labor and the opposition are concerned as Trump imposes tolls on ships travelling through the Strait of Hormuz. Former broadcaster Alan Jones has had a number of the sexual assault charges against him dropped. The watchdog says social media companies are falling short when it comes to protecting young people from sexual extortion, and the acting world pays tribute to the late Sam Neill. Get your news when you want it. 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

0: It is Will and Woody. I hope you're having a wonderful Tuesday's drive home. Woodrow, what did you do with the dead animal? Is what we're kicking the show off with.
1: Bloody oath, it's just feel good radio, mate. It's feel good radio. Obviously, we're not talking about, you know, did you kill the animal? That's outrageous. But I just think there's a real life situation there where an animal has died, and then you have this body, and you know, how do you dispose of it? And sometimes you're in a rush, or sometimes you just want to do something with it before burying it or having a funeral for it or whatever. And we're talking about it because Dame Judi Dench revealed on a podcast that she would put dead rats in her next door neighbor's mailbox because they wouldn't throw the balls back whenever a ball went over the fence. And I think that's great gear. Let's go to Alicia here. I know you've got a story about a bird, which I am coming for, Will.
0: Yes. No, I'm pumped about this. Yep.
1: Alicia, you had a pet snake.
2: I did. Unfortunately, this is a story about how it got killed. We moved house and she made an escape, and then my sister about a week later found it in the bottom of her pressure cooker. And she'd already cooked it and cooked with the pressure cooker like three times since.
1: Oh. Sorry. So the snake got in there as like a little nest. She turned the pressure cooker.
2: Like in under the element, yeah. Where like you've got the little, into like the pot that you take in and out.
1: I think in some cultures, snake is a delicacy. Did she?
2: Oh, it wasn't eaten. It was left in the machine. It was just
1: but was it
2: in the machine.
1: But was it cooked? But was it cooked?
0: It was cooked.
1: Yeah, so I'm just saying, would you, I'd have a nibble.
0: I think.
1: Anyway, we'll move on. It's getting a bit sick. Let's go to, we'll go. Oh, yeah, fully get that. But I think they would want that. Let's go to Kirsty here. What did you do with the dead animal?
0: I'd rather be eaten.
1: Yeah.
3: Hi, guys. So our cat passed away and we'd had it for about 17 years and I was like, okay, we really have to bury her. But when it happened, it was in the middle of a drought and we tried to dig a hole, but it was just way too hard at the time to be able to even dig a hole.
1: Yeah.
3: So we decided the best course of action was to maybe pop her out in our beer fridge in the shed, but the freezer just got used for bait. So we were like, oh, it'll be fine. It's not like we put food in there. We'll pop her in there. And then when the ground's a bit, like, easier to dig up, we'll deal with her.
1: Yeah.
3: And I was only just thinking one day, about 6 months later, we really need to deal with that and see if we can, like, get it all sorted.
1: Yeah.
3: And at the time, I walked outside, my kids were playing outside, and I thought, oh, I'm just going to go check on that. And I found my daughter at the freezer patting our cat that had been in there for about 6 months by that point. And I'm like, oh, what are you doing? She's like, oh, just saying hi to Princess. I come out every day and say hello. And that's when we realized for about 6 months, she'd been going to the freezer daily to pet our cat still. And I was like, oh my gosh, I think we really need to deal with that now. And it was like parent of the year over here, but she didn't see anything wrong with it. So I was like, okay, cool.
1: Sorry. When you say, okay, cool, are you saying that you left the cat in the freezer and let your daughter keep patting it?
3: So after that, one of my friends, she actually worked for a company at the time and was like, okay, enough is enough. And she ended up organising to get the cat cremated for us.
0: Okay. Yeah.
1: What did you?
3: She was like, no.
0: It's a nice idea, though, isn't it? It's kind of beautiful that you get, you know, it's kind of like an old, you know, dictator, you know, like Ho Chi Minh's embalmed, you get to go and see him.
1: Yes.
0: You know, Lenin's embalmed in Russia. I feel like if, you know, when my mum or dad die eventually, maybe I'll just freeze them, put them in the freezer.
1: Beautiful.
0: Get an ice cream, say good day.
1: It's beautiful. What a beautiful moment.
0: Pay your respects. Oh, good day, mum. How are you? How's your day? Oh, that's all right.
1: And I think, you know,
0: that'd be lovely.
1: I think if our kids are listening, both Will and I, we'd love to be frozen.
0: I'd love to be in the freezer.
1: Give us a little kiss every morning. Little kiss. Let's finish off with Carol here. Or do you want to talk about your bird? What happened with your bird?
0: Oh, a quick one with the bird. So I was staying in my parents' holiday house one time. Lots of birds around there, lots of lorikeets. Big windows.
1: Yeah.
0: Anyway, I was there with Sam pretty early on in our relationship, and one of these parrots just flew straight into the glass.
1: Oh, no.
0: Straight onto the ground.
1: Oh, no.
0: And a huge, you know, one of the massive thud. And I was like, well, that's it for that guy. And it was pretty early on in our relationship, and I went outside and I was like, look, do you just want to Google very quickly what we should do here? Mm-hmm. But in the meantime, I'm the man here. I'll take care of it.
4: Here we go.
0: As you know, not a man.
4: No, you were still frying pan.
1: Yeah, you were still masquerading, right. No doubt, at that stage, early in the relationship. Absolutely. You got a frying pan?
0: Got a frying pan.
1: Right.
0: Of a blunt object. Well, I was like, well, I'm just going to have to take him out of his misery here.
1: Hang on. This isn't, Will, this isn't how did you kill an animal? Right. This is what did you do with a dead animal? I don't think we need to hear the end of this story, mate.
0: Well, so anyway, I did the deed. And as I was doing it, Sam comes running out going, I've just Googled it. Happens all the time. They just get stunned.
1: Oh, and they just wake up. Oh, Will. Yeah. Will. Okay, that's enough. Let's go to Carol here. Again, off topic. Not what we're asking for. Carol, and sorry,
5: Hi, just
1: to finish off your story, you lifted the spatula and then the lorikeet woke up. Carol, this happened to an old pet of yours. We're talking about what you did with the dead animal that was already dead.
5: Well,
1: go on.
5: It's not a whole dead animal. When I was about 13, I used to ride a friend's little stallion, and he decided he was going to castrate him.
1: Oh.
5: And I was so much in love with this pony that I was devastated when they did it. So I collected the bits that were castrated and I threw them in the freezer.
1: Oh.
5: And yes. And my sister came home one day and was rifling through the freezer and grabbed them and said, what on earth is that? Because there was all veins and things hanging off. And I said, oh, that's Nipper's nuts. And she threw them up in the air and they landed on the floor and the German Shepherd ended up eating them.
0: Oh, God.
5: I was devastated.
1: It's very.
6: Drive home with Will.

0: It's Will and Woody. Hope you're having a wonderful drive home. Woodrow, every Tuesday, you and I play Battle of the Gens. Mm-hmm. Usually with junior producer Annalise.
1: Yes, who is a Gen Z, so younger than us.
0: Yes.
1: We try and see who's more in touch with pop culture.
0: Yeah.
1: But Wilbur, just to prove that we are the supreme generation.
0: Worth mentioning we're both millennials, by the way.
1: That is, if it's not obvious. Yeah. Today, we'll be having a little challenge with, these aren't baby boomers. These are two people that are part of, two women that are part of the silent generation, Wilbur.
0: Yeah, that's right. So these are the guys before baby boomers. They're both grannies.
1: Yep.
0: You might know them as Granny Bingo. You might know them from another cuppa with Granny Bingo every Thursday, which you can see on ABC and iView. I'm sure you guys have seen them on the socials. Granny Bingo playing Battle of the Gens right now.
2: Leave Benny alone.
1: Here we go. Hello. Over to your microphone.
0: Hello.
1: Maureen, Edith, we're big fans.
0: Hello.
1: We're big fans.
0: Edith and Maureen, wow. Both here.
3: God,
0: I don't know how you'll go with your headphones over the hair.
4: There you go.
3: The hair comes off.
4: That's right.
1: How's your morning been, ladies?
3: It's been all right. You know, we had a busy one at the home. Prune juice morning, the buffet this morning. So it was quite a busy one all day. I've been zipping all over the place.
5: If the line for the prune juice wasn't enough, the line for the toilet after is.
0: Yeah, that's right. Yeah,
1: I'm glad you've been cleansed before coming into the studio.
3: Thank you so much. I'm a big fan. You know, I once had a little Woody.
1: Oh, did you?
3: Yes, I did. Very sad. I lost my Woody a long time ago.
0: Oh, dear.
3: My little push cat named Woody, of course.
0: Oh, yeah.
1: I'm sorry.
3: Yeah, he got stuck in the automatic doors at the supermarket.
1: It happens.
3: Got the end snipped off him. Woody got chopped off.
5: No, but it is a thrill to be here. I'm sorry. I want to say, you know, I've been earnest and serious here because I've listened to your show for a long time.
0: Guys, a little bit before, because we're going to do Battle of the Gens with you. We'll do that up next. We'll do that up next. But I know that you guys are obviously famous, first of all, for doing your Granny Bingo, which is really cool.
3: Thank you.
0: So that's how things started off, going along. How long has it been going for?
3: Oh, 11 years we've been hosting it now.
0: Oh, cool.
5: Yeah. We just celebrated 10 years in Melbourne once a month, you know, and we do it on a Monday night and people, you know, it's Monday, can't come. But they keep coming.
0: There you go. And what are some of your iconic Granny Bingo calls, Maureen?
5: Oh, well, we've got
3: 11?
5: Legs 11 is Rhonda Birchmore.
3: Our favourite singer, isn't she?
5: Fabulous.
3: Sexy young woman. You'd like her, Woody.
1: I do. I've got a poster of her on the wall.
0: Yeah. What's number 8 in your bingo?
3: One fat lady.
5: Mm-hmm.
3: Maureen.
5: It's
3: it's good fun.
1: 46?
3: 46. Don't touch Grandpa's stick. Yeah. He needs it to walk.
0: 32?
5: 32. 3 and 2 is 32. I don't have one for that, so why don't you?
0: Very good. Nice.
3: That's
0: nice.
3: Kind of improv that's just fresh for 12 years.
0: It's good. It's crisp. There was a test. Very good. Mm-hmm. Hey, Woods, we've got a very, very special edition of Battle of the Gens. Mm-hmm. Normally, it's you and I competing as millennials with Annalise. Mm-hmm. She's a Gen Z-er.
5: What are you? You're millennials.
0: We're millennials. And Granny Bingo are going to be playing this week. As you can hear, we've got Edith and Maureen in the studio playing on behalf of the silent generation.
3: Yeah. Finally.
5: The forgotten
3: silent generation gets heard.
5: Yep.
2: Leave Benny alone!
6: It's Will and Woody's Battle of the Gens!
1: Do we feel like ladies first, that you guys...
3: Should we ask one first?
1: Yeah, you ask
3: one
1: first.
3: Here we go.
5: You do it. No, that's fine.
3: Which Australian television personality used to threaten to jump out of the screen and rip children's arms off?
5: It's not Daryl Summers.
3: This would have been
5: 1970s.
3: Early 70s.
5: I can give you a clue if you want.
1: Yeah, please.
5: They were formative when TV went to colour in Australia.
0: Is Bert Newton still floating around? Is it too early for Bert?
1: I think too soon for Bert. I'm thinking of Graham Kennedy. Did the King threaten to rip people's
3: arms? I would imagine so. It was Auntie Jack.
5: Auntie Jack.
0: Hello. There you go.
3: Why would you put that on television?
5: Which TV show had this banger as its theme tune?
7: He used to give me roses.
3: Oh,
5: been
3: this
5: a long
3: takes
5: time
3: me
5: since
3: back.
5: This was played on radio. if ever.
3: Should we give them some clues?
1: Please.
3: Oh,
1: please.
3: Come on, Mrs. Oh, Doreen, what have you done with
0: me, like,
3: booze?
0: Is it going to be like Days of Our Lives or something?
5: No.
0: Like
5: that? Australian.
0: Australian. Oh, sorry, Australian. Sorry.
1: Australian. Country practice?
5: Closer.
0: You say country.
1: Golden Girls?
3: It was filmed. It's all women. It is all women.
1: Okay.
3: All women.
1: Oh.
3: And it was filmed in Nunawading. Wow.
1: McLeod's Daughters?
0: Yes, no. The original McLeod's Daughters, I was going to say.
3: Oh, you were close with the original, though. The original Prisoner.
5: Prisoner.
3: Which, of course.
0: Oh, yeah.
5: Wentworth
0: Redone. Oh. Yes. There you go.
5: Right.
0: Wow, there you go.
3: And hello to Val Lehman, who I know will be listening today. I hope you're well, Val. I'll see you at the doctor's.
0: I hope they can find us on this side of the dial, because my mum struggles to find the FM. I don't know how you guys go about it.
5: What do you got for me?
0: What have we got for you? What does the acronym LGBTQI+ mean?
5: Well, we should be good at this.
3: Know this one. We've been...
5: Chat LGBT.
3: Chat GPT, yes.
5: Wonderful people.
3: It's a group of people. Some of them are fans of Kylie Minogue. Some of them have their Bunnings loyalty cards. And a lot of them vote Labour. And I don't know. That's all I can tell you about it.
5: They seem to be nice people.
0: Oh, that's nice. I think generally speaking, you've done it in a horrible roundabout way, but
5: yeah,
0: I think we all know what you're talking about.
5: That's our specialty. All right.
3: Next topic.
0: Oh, yeah.
5: Okay.
1: Yep.
5: All right.
3: History. Here we go.
1: Okay.
3: What date, I want the exact date, that Australia moved to the decimal currency. Now, we've got a little clue for you.
0: Okay.
3: I don't know. That's all I can tell you.
0: That's all you know about it.
5: They seem to be nice people.
0: Oh, that's...

0: the shillings and the pence. Be prepared, folks, when the coins begin to mix.
1: Wow. God, what a time.
2: I just can't believe that happened. You guys lived through that.
3: Oh, yes.
1: Wow.
3: Yes. I used to remember, you'd get pounds.
4: We just wrote things on pieces of paper.
2: And the check.
4: In the hopes that you had enough money when the time come for the bank manager to take it out.
1: Well, of course.
4: And I still write checks to this day.
2: Do you?
4: All of them bounce. But I've got the product already.
1: Exactly. Yes. Would you pay for your houses with a check?
3: I paid for mine with change. I didn't
4: dug through the
3: I
4: car
3: found some loose change in my purse and bought myself a terrace house.
4: So, you know, when did we get the dollar? You grew up with dollars.
2: It's maybe 60s.
3: It is.
1: 60s, nice.
2: God.
4: He can't help you right now.
3: I can give you a clue for the date,
2: please,
3: if you like.
2: Please.
3: It happened on a very romantic day of the year.
2: Oh, so it's Valentine's Day.
1: Okay, February 15.
4: No.
2: March 15, isn't it?
1: February 14. We're both great husbands. Yeah. 1963.
4: No!
3: So close. Here we go. Shall we hear the rest of the jingle?
1: Yeah, please.
0: On the 14th of February,
3: 1966.
1: Yay! Well done, guys.
4: You'll never have old people in this game again.
3: There's a divide between
2: us. There's a divide. Jeez.
3: But I think in coming on your show today, we've closed our gap a little bit.
1: I would hope so. What do you think
2: is the biggest difference or the biggest thing that has happened in your lifetime since you guys were born?
4: Well, the internet, that was pretty big.
2: Yeah.
1: Do you use the internet now, Maureen?
4: Unintentionally.
2: Yeah.
4: You'll see I've got my Media Alert bracelet on. Mostly it's for when I'm out at the pokies and I need to get home.
3: Yes. Yeah. Oh, they're wonderful.
4: Yeah, they give me a sandwich and somewhere to sleep. So that's the internet I use. Yeah. It's a hack.
2: So you the know, internet.
4: Life hack.
2: Guys, thank you so much for coming
4: in.
1: Thank you, guys.
2: It's been really good to have you in. Congratulations on your show. If you guys want to go and see the Granny Bingo Girls, can I say girls?
3: Yeah, whatever you like. You can call me whatever you like.
2: And another couple with Granny Bingo every Thursday. You can watch ABC iView, YouTube, or listen on the ABC Listen app. Thanks, guys.
4: We'll see you again. Thanks
3: for having us.
2: Bye.
3: See you. Ta-ta.
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2: Hi, I'm Rana Hussein. The Diamonds will depart for Glasgow tomorrow ahead of the Commonwealth Games. Australia leads the all-time medal tally for netball at the Comm Games, having won four golds. The games kick off July 23rd. And in AFLW, Hawthorn's Eliza West will miss round one of the season after copping a one-game ban for striking against her Bulldogs opponent during a match simulation. But the Hawks vice-captain will still be able to play in the remaining three pre-season matches.
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0: It is Will and Woody. Hope you're having a wonderful drive home. And moi, je suis en France en ce moment.
1: Stop it.
0: I'm broadcasting from the beautiful island of Corsica in France on a very special day, le 14 juillet, Woods. It is the French National Day over here. I'm feeling particularly French today, mate. I'm going to have all the brioche.
1: You can see Will. He's in a beret. He's wearing a mime, one of those mime shirts. He's got white gloves on. It's appalling. I don't want to see it.
0: I couldn't have felt any more French over here. And look, I was discouraged early on. My partner actually has come around to me speaking. I did French at uni. I worked at a law firm in Paris. So look, my French is ready to go, mate. I've waited for this moment my whole life. And my partner, Sam, actually has found it sexy, which is...
1: Oh, really? Oh, it's turned around. Because I know she used to hate it. There's nothing worse than when you're out at dinner with you and you detect that the waiter or waitress is from front and you see you almost levitate out of your chair as you're trying to find the moment where you can start talking French. I hate it.
0: Yeah. I know you hate it. But it's loved over here. And look, I started talking French on air yesterday and look, you were saying on behalf of everyone that everyone was tuning out, they were hating it. And then... Yeah. A woman called Michaela called, and just the wind that she put in my sails. Woods, have a listen.
1: Everyone is tuning out every time you talk French. I just, if I could show you the graph,
0: mate. Text line.
1: Are you enjoying the moment where Will drops into French, Michaela, or are you as frustrated as me?
2: I do find it a bit sexy.
1: Oh, no. Michaela, that is not. Oh, that's backfired so badly.
0: Now, I know we've got to get to the quiz now, but look, just to settle this debate once and for all, Woods, what I'm going to do right now, we've got a list of calls. I'll ask you guys to call. I am going to speak French. Okay. Now, I will continue to keep speaking French if people keep calling up and tell me it's sexy.
1: We can't understand you.
0: The moment... Doesn't matter, mate. It's not about that. And clearly, you've missed the point. Clearly, if you're trying to understand it with your head, mate, it's not about that. You understand it with your body, in your heart. That's where French lives. Now, people are going to call up. If they say it's sexy, you can throw to the calls, Woods.
1: Okay.
0: The minute that you get somebody that says that it's not sexy and they want me to shut up, I'll shut up. All right? But otherwise, I'm going to continue and bask in the Frenchness. All right, here we go.
1: Okay, no worries. I'm going to go Kylie here. Kylie, I will wire you $100. After the show, Kylie, if you say right now that it's not sexy, Will speaking French.
0: Laissez-moi vous confiance.
1: Kylie?
2: Oh, la cuisine. Not sexy.
1: Bang. See you later. God. See you later.
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6: Hi, I'm Monique Crichton. A warning today that Russian hackers are targeting Australia. The Signals Directorate believes our defence, communications, energy and banks are being targeted. The federal agency is urging government and industry to make sure software is updated to stop the hackers gaining access through outdated programs and easy-to-guess passwords. The Royal Commission into Anti-Semitism has focused on our universities today, the inquiry hearing from students and academics about their experiences of anti-Semitism on campus at Melbourne's Monash Uni. But Vice-Chancellor of the University of Canberra and former Labor leader Bill Shorten has told the ABC he's confident things have improved.
7: They have certainly improved their complaints handling procedures. The National Student Ombudsman is a very positive development. So I think the lessons have been learned by unis, and hopefully some of that will come out in the important evidence they provide later this week.
6: A study has found that most drivers done for speeding weren't doing it intentionally. The research from Navman finding the most common reason was a momentary lapse of attention, followed by confusing speed signs and driving in unfamiliar areas. And Justin Baldoni isn't too keen to fork out $8 million to his It Ends With Us co-star Blake Lively after settling her harassment claim. His team says the figure to cover legal bills is wildly overinflated, claiming Blake has failed to present the court with any credible evidence for the costing.
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6: In sport, the dates are set for the next A-League season. Both the men's and women's competitions will get underway on October 16. The women's grand final will be held in mid-May, ahead of the FIFA Women's World Cup in Brazil starting in late June. The men's final is scheduled for early June. And it's humid in Dallas, Texas, ahead of tomorrow morning's World Cup semi-final between France and Spain. That's the latest in news and sport.
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9: Got some winds west to northwesterly around again today for your Tuesday. 17 on the way and partly cloudy. Mostly sunny after a cool start tomorrow for your Wednesday. 17. Maybe the chance of a shower as well along the coastal fringe. On Thursday, looking to get to 16 with a shower or two around and a shower or two to remain into Friday, and tops of 17.
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0: All righty, playing the quiz today, Will, we have got Georgina. Yes. Hello, Georgina.
1: Hello.
0: Hello.
1: Now, am I doing the pop quiz?
0: Yeah. I mean, it's called Australia's Easiest Quiz, but it's also a pop quiz. Now, Will is over in Europe, gallivanting over there, having a European hot girl summer. So, Georgina, I will be the one reading the quiz today because there is the slightest delay and we want to give you the best chance possible at winning $1,000. Rules are all the same, though, Georgina. 30 seconds on the clock. Got to get 10 questions right. Can passed. What would you be doing with the money, Georgina?
1: Well, actually donating at Toronto McDonald House.
0: Oh, that is...
1: I know. Just
2: gorgeous.
1: Feeling that would be the best use.
0: That is beautiful, Georgina.
3: Wow, and I don't know if you're just doing that to give you the pity money, but that's a genius play. Because at the end of the day, we're not going to follow the transaction, but anyone listening, that's a great way to get on air. Well done.
0: All right, Georgina, are you ready to go?
1: Ready.
0: Okay, which country has the Colosseum?
1: Greece.
0: How many days in a leap year?
1: Italy. Start again. Go.
0: We can't start again. I'm so sorry, Georgina. It's such a good cause, though. I'm so sorry. It is in Italy. You said it delayed. Sorry. I tell you what, you can have a double pass to go and see the Odyssey, Georgina. You seem like a beautiful person. So you can go and enjoy that film.
1: Fantastic. Thank you so much.
0: No worries at all, Georgina. And right up next, for everyone listening, we did announce on yesterday's show that Will is going to be doing his first ever DJ national tour.
3: Pending the locations, pending the venues.
0: I think we've had some great
3: offers.
0: I'm
3: not doing bar mitzvahs. I'm not doing 3-year-old birthdays. I'm not doing 7-year-old birthdays at RSLs in Blacktown.
0: I'm your manager, and yes, you are. If you want Will to DJ your event, then just stay with us because we're going to hear more of the venues right up next on Will and Woody.
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0: and Woody. I hope you guys are having a wonderful drive home. 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
3: 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Margot Robbie and Jacob Elordi.
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5: This is Harry Styles. Yeah.
6: This is Hilary Duff.
7: Thank you, Colby.
5: Hi, Ed Sheeran. Yeah.
2: And now.
8: Will is doing a national DJ tour.
1: That is right, Australia. You heard me correctly. Will is doing his first ever national DJ tour. I mean, Will, but just to throw a couple of gigs that you have had, you DJed a sauna recently. Which was
0: come on. We all know the big dogs do the saunas.
1: Yeah, mate.
0: The thing is, guys, like I've had a couple of years off DJing because I had some kids.
1: Yeah.
0: So I haven't been able to, you know, be at the clubs until the early hours of the morning. Mm-hmm. So yeah, look, I've had to, like anyone, I've had to find some inroads that have been, you That's know, it. Not necessarily, you know, on the fast track. And I'm making my way back into the scene via the day's bars.
1: Absolutely.
0: I have a sauna.
1: And you have never seen a sauna rock like the sauna that day, my friends. You were unbelievable. I mean, I was dancing there in the sauna. I'm your manager. I come to all of your gigs.
0: Well, our producer, Joe, was actually there. She was actually at the sauna that day.
1: Yeah, and how was he? How was he, Joe?
9: Incredibly low energy, I would say.
1: Yeah, okay. So we need to change that.
0: But that's the vibe, though. That's the vibe. You're not.
1: Will, I think,
9: I don't know if I've ever requested a DJ have low energy.
1: Yeah. All great DJs say, I will get you dancing. I don't know who you are. And that's actually a direct quote from Diplo. So you've also done Caravan Parks. Diplo. You've done Caravan
0: Parks. Yeah, well, you and I did the Caravan Park tour of Western Australia. Yep. Went off in Kalbarri for the Pelicans and the 80-year-olds that were there. It was huge.
1: So to anyone, you know, questioning your craft and your quality of mixing, rest assured, the man can match a beat. So right now we are just particular.
0: Stop talking. Don't do the shop. Do the business. Don't do the shop. I can't talk about DJ.
1: I can do both. I can have two balls in the air at the same time. I can, mate. So right now I am just building the tour. It does kick off in 2 weeks, so this is probably a little bit late to be doing this. But would you like Will to DJ at your venue or your event? What are you celebrating? What's going on in your life? We will come to you and Will is going to get you moving. He's Australia's premier DJ, Australia. You're hugely in demand, but that's not necessarily true. But if you want Will to DJ at your event, call now. It's Will and Woody.
0: Sell it more.
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0: It is Will and Woody. Hope you're having a wonderful drive home. I am broadcasting from Europe for the next couple of weeks, Woods, and I feel like you're taking advantage of that.
1: No.
0: And exploiting a talent of mine, which, look, I'm happy for you to push a DJ tour as my comeback DJ tour. I've had a couple of years off, no doubt, having kids. But I think you just need to focus on some of the highlights. Like, I DJed a sunset set at Coup d'Etat in Bali. That was a big deal.
1: Who got you that gig? Who got you that gig?
0: You got me that gig.
1: Thank you. I flew to Bali. I was there for 18 hours, hadn't slept, maybe had a few too many drinks at Coup d'Etat, and then I secured you a gig.
0: That was your choice. They felt sorry for the drunk guy who wouldn't leave the bar. And then the other gig that I think is worth it, I have also played an AFL game prior to an AFL game, to a full house.
1: Yes.
0: Over in WA in Perth. They did take me off the stage after 20 seconds for playing deep techno before a Fremantle game. I think largely, though, because you were behind me absolutely destroying a sniff stick for all 30 seconds of that on camera on the big screen.
1: That is true. And from memory, I was spanking you on the bum. When I got you that gig, because I also got you that gig, I'm starting to realize that I did get you most of your gigs. So, you know, I think a thank you wouldn't be too far from what is deserved right now. That was a family day that we DJed at. I didn't tell you that. They were expecting...
0: No, I didn't get the brief.
1: Because we were on a local Perth breakfast show which did pop music. That's what they expected. Mm-mm-mm-mm. Yep. You don't bow down to nobody, DJ Will, because you're badass and you're underground. Anyway, yeah, they removed us after 45 seconds. We might have vision of that, actually, which we'll dig up and put on our socials. Sophia, you've got an event because I've got to build now the tour. We need the locations to go to for Will's DJ tour. Where would you like Will to come for you?
2: We're having an event at St. Lucia in Brisbane.
1: St. Lucia?
0: St. Lucia.
1: Tell me about St. Lucia. What is that?
2: We're having a rebrand event, a golf day.
1: So you'd set Will up on a party hole.
2: Yes, maybe. That would be cool.
1: That's like what Live Golf do. They've got a party hole with a DJ and people make noise. Sophia, I don't mind that at all. I don't mind that at all. Thanks for the call. What are your thoughts on golf?
0: Sorry, can I ask about that? I've got a couple of questions here. What sort of clientele are we talking?
2: We're talking we're an interior design company. So we're going to have industry partners, collaborators, builders, developers.
1: And those people love to dance. Everyone knows they love to dance.
0: No one dances like someone in textiles. No one.
1: My wife's a property stylist, or was a property stylist. She can move. Let's go to Lisa here. Lisa, you've got an event that you'd like Will to DJ at on his first ever national DJ tour.
3: Well, listen, we've got the event of the century.
1: Here we go.
3: It is a health and wellness, a mindful for all single women that are coming.
1: Whoa.
3: It's on a Thursday night at a hotel, so a good venue for a DJ. Then we need some music. Yes.
1: Lisa, if I can just jump in here real quick. Are you saying that a group of your mates who are all single and women have got a hotel room and you want Will to DJ in that room?
3: No. It's not a hotel room. It's a hotel, in a hotel. We're going to take over the hotel. And, so we're going to have a mindful coach, mentor, life coach talking about all good things. Music. We need music. We definitely need DJ Will.
1: What's the what's the age of the group, if I can ask, that's going to be going to this event?
3: Does it matter?
1: No, not at all, but I just need to know for the details and the business.
3: We're all over 40,
1: Beautiful.
3: Will I say. 40, ranging from 40 up to 60. How's that?
1: That's great. That's beautiful. That's a perfect gorgeous age range, I'd say. Will, thoughts on that? Hotel for some single women?
0: Needs to lift, Woods.
1: Are you joking? Mate, she just said.
0: I'm not.
1: To be fair, I was worried when it sounded like she'd just got a hotel room with a few single mates and wanted you to DJ.
0: Can I just run you through the events that you've currently been pitched? We've had a 3-year-old's birthday party. We've had a 7-year-old birthday party at an RSL in Blacktown.
1: Yes.
0: We've now just had the Golf Day for interior designers.
1: Golf Day's good.
0: And now the single women mindfulness function in a hotel room for women between 40 and 60. Give me a party, mate.
1: That's a party, mate. That's a party,
0: give
1: mate.
0: Give me.
1: You think about it.
0: Give me.
1: And drop
0: give
1: it.
0: Me something.
1: Imagine that. 60-year-old women just saying, give me more, Willie. Give me more. Give me more. That's what'll happen. Nothing says party like a life coach in a wellness event at a hotel. Let's go to Dimitri here. Dimitri, I'm sure we're going to end with a bang here. Dimitri, you also have an event that you would like DJ Will to attend on his national DJ tour.
4: Yes, of course. I think our event's going to be a lot better than what we've heard so far.
1: Okay, here we go.
4: So we have a gentleman's club at Lewisham. So it's Cheetahs at Lewisham Hotel. Mm-hmm. End of each month, we do a theme night for all our girls and our customers. This month, we're doing Winter Wonderland. So if DJ Will can come and lighten up the room and warm it up in wintertime, so
1: Dimitri,
4: happy to...
1: Sorry, Dimitri, yeah. If I could just jump in here real quick. Gentlemen's Club, are you a strip club?
4: Of course, sir.
5: 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What is going on?
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0: It's Will and Woody for the drive home. Will is live from Corsica. Bienvenue. En fait, Woody, today is a very special day in France.
1: I don't care. I don't care, and no one cares because we're here in Australia and we're freezing cold in the winter. And the less you talk about Europe, the better. And also, people want to know the solution that I've got to the most common issue in relationships. I just want to throw it over to you right now, Will. I'm sure that you and your wife, Sam, have battled this issue. I think it would be rare for a couple to not have an issue around this. What do you think is the most common issue that all relationships have, if you had to guess?
0: Erectile dysfunction.
1: Okay. Well, to be fair, they've solved that a while ago. Viagra. So no, I'm not targeting that one.
0: Okay. Well, it felt targeted at me. Felt like you were like, I'm sure you guys have been across it. I wasn't sure if you were alluding to it without, you know, actually naming it, but there you go.
1: I didn't know I feel
0: more comfortable now.
1: I didn't know you had that issue. That's really brave of you to talk about it.
0: But everyone does it. Everyone's got it.
1: Oh,
0: everyone, it happens all the time.
1: Right, 100%.
0: Happens all the time.
1: 100%. It feels weird to segue away from, but I think that's really brave of you to say that on radio.
0: Thanks, man. I appreciate it.
1: I'm not talking about that. I am talking about another bedroom issue, though. It is the issue of when one of the relationship, one pairing of the relationship or one person in the relationship wants to go to bed, wants to go to sleep, and the other one wants to stay awake and read a book.
0: Oh, yeah.
1: All right. Okay. Now, the
0: solved that. Been there, done that.
1: Well, hang on. No, I don't think you have solved that because it's impossible because someone's got a light on, right? And they're, you know, making a bit of a racket. And the other one's like, I just want pitch black. All right.
0: Just get a Kindle, mate. Get a Kindle or a Kobo.
1: Kindle still has
0: no light.
1: No, it still has a light.
0: No light.
1: No, even on dark mode. Even on dark mode, there is a hue. And my wife has sensitive eyes.
0: I think I know where you're at. I think I know which side of this you're on.
1: There is a hue which I'm the reader. Yes, I'm the reader. And I'm going analog. I'm back to paperback books because I like the feel of paper. And so it's becoming an issue for us that I want the light on. Okay? And she can't get to sleep. But Will.
0: Okay.
1: I genuinely think I've solved it. It's going to cost me a little bit of money. And for anyone that wants to follow this, it will cost a tiny bit of money. But I think we'll solve this issue. And I truly don't know if this is the smartest thing I've ever thought of or if it's the dumbest thing I've ever thought of. And
0: okay.
1: Really keen to get your honesty here, but Will.
0: Yeah. Yeah.
1: I am going to read my book at night with night vision goggles.
0: You know, when you were saying I think I solved it, that came up in the back of my head and I was like, oh, he's an idiot. He's not that much of an idiot. A couple of questions.
1: Go.
0: Firstly.
1: Fire away.
0: Firstly, how much are they?
1: Okay, so I've seen a number of them. So most night vision goggles are for hunting and like you get some like, so you get Zoom night vision goggles, which are like elite. You're looking at almost $1,000 for them, right? Now, obviously I was tempted because I was like, oh, well, not that I'm a hunter, but like I could also use them out in the wild. Like I could go for a walk down to, you know, the bush, which would be a little bit of fun. But then I was like, hang on a second, Woody. I don't think we've got $1,000 to throw away here. So you can get cheapies for like under $200.
0: Wow.
1: Right?
0: Not bad.
1: Right? And then and
0: they make that cool noise like they do in Silence of the Lambs, that, you know, when they power up.
1: Well, I don't own them yet. I don't have them. I don't actually because this was this is the testing period. Like this is like am I clicking yes on
0: you're
1: Amazon?
0: Just trying to figure it out.
1: Before you make a decision now, there is also the issue, and I think you'll be able to relate to this one as well because you're a man of the night. I think sometimes when you come home late, often you've been out for 40 hours. You have, and so I think it's good that you could then put some night vision goggles on. When you're fooling around trying to get your jeans off and jumping into bed.
0: Yes.
1: So well.
0: Yes. That would be useful. I'm not going to carry, because then I would need to take them out with me.
1: No, you wouldn't.
0: So I don't think I'm going out to the pub with my night vision goggles on. I think that would be a flag.
1: You hang them.
0: You walked into the pub with your night. Is that Cyclops? Hang on a second.
1: No, you hang them on a hook as you get home.
0: So the other. Yes. You know, I'm not hanging night vision goggles on a hook by my front door. The other flag I think that I have for you is I mentioned earlier erectile dysfunction. That was a little bit of a joke, nothing to laugh at. But you won't have to worry about erectile dysfunction or any sex at all, I imagine, because no one is sleeping with men, reading a book in night vision goggles.
1: I disagree. Absolutely. And I think it would be an experience, wouldn't it?
0: No.
1: Because you could do, like, right?
0: All right.
1: Right?
0: No, no. We'll put that down.
1: Anyway, okay. I've done it. I'm going to buy the night vision goggles tonight.
0: Please do.
1: Thank you.
0: Please do.
1: I'll send some vision. I think it's going to be great.
0: Okay, great. Really good.
2: 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Hang on, I don't think I got that quite right. Will and Woody driving you home.
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4: Good morning, I'm Cameron Smith. The local tennis courts at Murarundi have had a full facelift. Plans are now on public exhibition for a major new education precinct at Huntley.
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4: 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The future of the Mount Arthur coal mine near Muswellbrook has taken a dramatic turn.
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7: ride. A couple of drinks might feel fine in the moment, but alcohol changes how you drive. Slower reactions, blurred judgment, and risks you wouldn't normally take. That's when mistakes happen. Drink driving costs lives, not just yours, but others on the road too. If you've been drinking, don't take the chance. Plan another way home. Call a mate, book a ride, or stay the night. The decision is simple when you think about what's at stake.
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1: A magistrate says extremist misinformation is fueling dangerous behaviour after sentencing a Muswellbrook man over online threats.
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2: 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We do need to protect citizens of Muswellbrook from climate change.
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0: Will and Woody, you're either up early, up late, or maybe still out. Maybe you're heading back to your house and a former reality star is coming over to have a great time with you.
1: Ooh, that would be really exciting.
0: Yeah, one of us has been in that situation before.
1: We won't say which one, though. The question is, if that former reality star is coming over to your house,
0: yeah,
1: and I had to bring up Sharon again, but are you going to have a shower?
0: Did you?
1: What? Why'd you make it specific? We're having fun before. My wife might be up.
0: That's true.
1: Because, you know, we have a young child. If you're up, hun, I'll be home soon. And Will's joking. All right, let's crack into the best bits.
0: Will and Woody.

0: sleep? It's Will and Woody keeping you up.
1: Judi Dench, Dame Judi Dench, has revealed that she used to do something pretty sick with dead rats when she was a teenager, which...
2: Actual dead rats or...
1: Yeah, mate, actual dead rats.
2: A dead rat is a term for something else as well.
1: Ah, oh, very good. No, not referring to the metaphorical dead rat or the that kind of slang. I'm talking about an actual dead rat. And
2: okay, cool.
1: I'm not going to say what she did. I'm going to get Dame Judi Dench to do it herself. This is on a podcast, BBC's This Natural Life, and Judy reveals what she did with dead rats.
3: The boys used to play cricket in the garden, always batting the balls over into the other gardens. And there was a lady called Miss Lazenby, and she never gave us the balls back. And once the boys found a dead rat, and they parcelled it up, and they said, "Judy, will you just go round and put this through Miss Lazenby's door?" So I did go and squeeze it through Miss Lazenby's door, saying, "Please give us our balls back."
4: It was a message tied round the dead rat.
3: Yes.
4: And did they ever get their balls back? Probably not.
3: I doubt we ever. I don't think we're allowed to play cricket again.
1: Dead rat in a mailbox. I think it's good stuff. I think it's good stuff. I think, firstly,
2: you'd find it good stuff if there was a dead rat in your mailbox with a message tied around it.
1: No, but I'd always give the balls back. If you're a neighbour out there who's not throwing the balls back, give the balls back, okay? And if you don't, you're going to get dead rats in your mailbox.
2: It's so true. But it's so easy, isn't it?
1: It's so easy. It's so easy. And I think the punishment matched the crime. Dead rat in your mailbox. Now, again, this just shook me because I just couldn't imagine Judi Dench putting a dead rat into a mailbox. But it got me thinking, Will.
2: Yeah.
1: I just feel like when you do have a dead animal, a lot of the time you don't know what to do with it. Like you just have this now lifeless body. And sure, a lot of people throw it in the bin, but I think you can get a little bit creative with what you do with a dead rat or a dead animal. And I'd love to know on 131065, what did you do with the dead animal? Specifically, what did you do with the dead rat? I think if we get more dead rat stories, because Will, obviously there was a rat that died in my house late last year. We decided to have a funeral on the radio show, and then we cremated it. We got a little bit of audio of this is Sean here, who gave a eulogy at our on-air funeral. Go to Shane here.
5: Yeah, sad day today, obviously. Hearing that the rat has died. It's an honourable way to go out, being locked in the TV unit. You know, it could have been worse. He could have died down the sewers. It's a nice place to go. I'd say it's nice and warm in your house. Poor rat. But it's actually just ruined my day, honestly.
1: So that was quite beautiful what we did. But I remember when I was younger, we had some fish that died. And Dad obviously didn't want the kids knowing that the fish had died. So Dad said, "I'm going to move the fish outside into a bucket so they get some fresh water." And miraculously, those fish came back to life. It was only years later that I realised that Dad just got some real living fish and replaced them to make me feel better about the fact that the fish didn't die. It was actually genius. We've had a number of calls on this radio show of people with dead pets in their freezers.
2: Yeah, that's right. I think there was a call I remember, or this actually might have been a friend of mine whose dad was leaving to go overseas and the dog died.
1: Uh-huh.
2: And no one else was in the house and he didn't know what to do with it.
1: Yeah.
2: He put the dog in the freezer and didn't tell the family because he was in such a rush. And then one of the girls got home to go and get some ice out of the freezer and lo and behold, a dog was in there.
1: Yeah. Yeah. So again, I just think it's a practical thing that happens. You don't know what to do with the dead animal. So 131065 is the number. I don't want to hear bin or buried. I think, you know, they're standard. I'm sure a lot of cases go that way. But outside of that, what did you do with the dead animal?
2: I've got a pretty horrific story about a bird.
1: Okay.
2: Which I'm happy to share up next.
1: Maybe have a think about like that during the song and just how hectic it is.
2: No, it's fine.
1: Okay, great.
2: We're talking dead animal. It's all in the vein of dead animal.
1: Oh, beautiful.
2: It's going to be with your nose.
1: It's feel good radio, Will. It's feel good radio.
0: It's Will.

0: love with the biggest dick.
1: Up late or up early? It's Will and Woody keeping you up.
2: What do you do with a dead animal? Is what we're kicking the show off with.
3: Bloody oath, it's just feel good radio, mate. It's feel good radio. Obviously, we're not talking about, you know, did you kill the animal? That's outrageous. But I just think there's a real life situation there where an animal has died, and then you have this body, and you know, how do you dispose of it? And sometimes you're in a rush, or sometimes you just want to do something with it before burying it or having a funeral for it or whatever. And we're talking about it because Dame Judi Dench revealed on a podcast that she would put dead rats in her next-door neighbour's mailbox because they wouldn't throw the balls back whenever a ball went over the fence. And I think that's great gear. Let's go to Alicia here on 13 1065. I know you've got a story about a bird, which I am coming for, Will.
2: Yes. No, I'm pumped about this. Yep.
3: Alicia, you had a pet snake.
4: I did. Unfortunately, this is a story about how it got killed. We moved house, and she made an escape, and then my sister, about a week later, found it in the bottom of her pressure cooker. And she'd already cooked it and cooked with the pressure cooker like three times since.
3: Oh. Sorry. So the snake got in there as like a little nest. She turned the pressure cooker.
4: Like in under the element, yeah. Where like you've got the little, like the pot that you take in and out.
3: I think in some cultures, snake is a delicacy. Did she?
4: Oh, it wasn't eaten. It was left in the machine. It was just.
3: But was it
4: in the machine?
3: But was it cooked? But was it cooked?
2: Yes, it was cooked.
3: Yeah. So I'm just saying. Would you? I'd have a nibble.
2: I think.
3: Anyway, we'll move on. It's getting a bit sick. Let's go to. Oh yeah, fully get that. But I think they would want that. Let's go to Kirsty here on 13 1065. Kirsty, what did you do with a dead animal?
2: Rather be eaten.
3: Yeah.
5: Hi guys. So our cat passed away, and we'd had it for about 17 years, and I was like, okay, we really have to bury her. But when it happened, it was in the middle of a drought, and we tried to dig a hole, but it was just way too hard at the time to be able to even dig a hole.
3: Yeah.
5: So we decided the best course of action was to maybe pop her out in our beer fridge in the shed that the freezer just got used for bait. So we were like, oh, it'll be fine. It's not like we put food in there. We'll pop her in there, and then when the ground's a bit like easier to dig up, we'll deal with her.
3: Yeah.
5: And I was only just thinking one day, about 6 months later, we really need to deal with that and see if we can like get it all sorted.
3: Yeah.
5: And at the time, I walked outside, my kids were playing outside, and I thought, oh, I'm just going to go check on that. And I found my daughter at the freezer patting our cat that had been in there for about 6 months by that point. And I'm like, oh, what are you doing? She's like, oh, just saying hi to Princess. I come out every day and say hello. And that's when we realized for about 6 months, she'd been going to the freezer daily to pet our cat still. And I was like, oh my gosh, I think we really need to deal with that now. And it was like parent of the year over here, but she didn't see anything wrong with it. So I was like, okay, cool.
3: Sorry. When you say, okay, cool, are you saying that you left the cat in the freezer and let your daughter keep patting it?
5: So after that, one of my friends, she actually worked for a company at the time and was like, okay, enough is enough. And she ended up organising to get the cat cremated for us.
2: Okay.
3: What did you...
5: She was like, no.
2: It's a nice idea, though, isn't it? It's kind of beautiful that you get, you know, it's kind of like an old... You know, dictator, you know, like Ho Chi Minh's embalmed, you get to go and see him.
3: Yes.
2: You know, Lennon's embalmed in Russia. I feel like if, you know, when my mum or dad die eventually, maybe I'll just freeze them, put them in the freezer.
3: Beautiful.
2: Get an ice cream, say good day.
3: It's beautiful. What a beautiful moment.
2: Pay respects. Oh, good day, mum. How are you? How's your day? Oh, that's all right.
3: And I think, you know,
2: that'd be lovely.
3: I think if our kids are listening, both Will and I, we'd love to be frozen.
2: I'd love to be in the freezer.
3: Give us a little kiss every morning. Little kiss. Let's finish off with Carol here. Or do you want to talk about your bird? What happened with your bird?
2: Oh, a quick one with the bird. So I was staying in my parents' holiday house one time. Lots of birds around there, lots of lorikeets. Big windows.
3: Yeah.
2: Anyway, I was there with Sam pretty early on in our relationship, and one of these parrots just flew straight into the glass.
3: Oh, no.
2: Straight onto the ground.
3: Oh, no.
2: And a huge, you know, one of the massive thud. And I was like,
3: yeah.
2: Well, That's it for that guy. And it was pretty early on in our relationship. And I went outside and I was like, look, do you just want to Google very quickly what we should do here? Mm-hmm. But in the meantime, I'm the man here. I'll take care of it.
0: Here we go.
2: As you know, not a man.
3: No, you were still a frying pan. Yeah, you were still masquerading, no doubt, at that stage, early in the relationship. Absolutely. You got a frying pan?
2: Absolutely. Got a frying pan.
3: Right.
2: Got a blunt object. Well, I was like, well, I'm just going to have to take him out of his misery here.
3: Hang on. This isn't, Will, this isn't how did you kill an animal? Right. This is what did you do with a dead animal? I don't think we need to hear the end of this story, mate.
2: Well, so anyway, I did the deed. And as I was doing it, Sam comes running out going, I've just Googled it. Happens all the time. They just get stunned.
3: Oh, Will. Yeah. Will. Okay, that's enough. Let's go to Carol here. Again, off topic. Not what we're asking for. Carol, and sorry, just to finish off your story, you lifted the spatula and the lorikeet woke up. Carol, this happened to an old pet of yours. We're talking about what you did with the dead animal that was already dead.
6: Well,
3: go on.
6: It's not a whole dead animal. When I was about 13, I used to ride a friend's little stallion, and he decided he was going to castrate him.
3: Oh.
6: And I was so much in love with this pony that I was devastated when they did it, so I collected the bits that were castrated and I threw them in the freezer.
3: Oh.
6: And yes. And my sister came home one day and was rifling through the freezer and grabbed them and said, what on earth is that? Because there was all veins and things hanging off. And I said, oh, that's Nipper's nuts. And she threw them up in the air and they landed on the floor and the German Shepherd ended up eating them.
2: I was devastated.
3: It's very good.
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0: and they're working. It's Will and Woody keeping you up.
1: You and I play Battle of the Gens, mm-hmm. usually with junior producer Annalise.
2: Yes, who is a Gen Z, so younger than us.
1: Yes.
2: We try and see who's more in touch with pop culture.
1: Yeah.
2: But Wilbur, just to prove that we are the supreme generation.
1: Worth mentioning we're both millennials, by the way.
2: That is, if it's not obvious. Yeah. Today we'll be having a little challenge with, these aren't baby boomers. These are two people that are part of, two women that are part of the silent generation, Wilbur.
1: Yeah, that's right. So these are the guys before baby boomers. They're both grannies.
2: Yep.
1: You might know them as Granny Bingo. You might know them from another cuppa with Granny Bingo every Thursday, which you can see on ABC and iView. I'm sure you guys have seen them on the socials. Granny Bingo playing Battle of the Gens right now.
3: Leave Benny alone.
2: Here we go.
4: Woody's.
2: Hello. Over to your microphone.
1: Hello.
2: Maureen, Edith, we're big fans.
1: Hello.
2: We're big fans.
1: Hello. Edith and Maureen, wow. Both here.
2: God,
1: I don't know how you'll go with the headphones over the hair.
5: There you go.
6: The hair comes off.
5: That's right.
2: How's your morning been, ladies?
6: It's been all right. You know, we had a busy one at the home. Prune juice morning, the buffet this morning. Oh, so it was quite a busy one all day. I've been zipping all over the place.
7: If the line for the prune juice wasn't enough, the line for the toilet after.
1: Yeah, that's right. Yeah,
2: I'm glad you've been cleansed before coming into the studio.
6: Thank you so much. I'm a big fan. You know, I once had a little Woody.
2: Oh, did you?
6: Yes, I did. Very sad. I lost my Woody a long time ago.
1: Oh, dear.
6: My little push cat named Woody, of course.
1: Oh, yeah.
2: Oh, I'm sorry.
6: Yeah, he got stuck in the automatic doors at the supermarket.
2: It happens.
6: Got the end snipped off him. Woody got chopped off.
7: No, but it is a thrill to be here. I'm sorry. I want to say, you know, being earnest and serious here because I've listened to your show for a long time.
1: Guys, a little bit before, because we're going to do Battle of the Gens with you. We'll do that up next. We'll do that up next. But I know that you guys are obviously famous, first of all, for doing a Granny Bingo, which is really cool.
6: Thank you.
1: So that's how things started off, going along. How long has it been going for?
6: Oh, 11 years we've been hosting it now.
1: Oh, cool.
7: Yes. Well, just celebrated 10 years in Melbourne once a month, you know, and we do it on a Monday night and people, you know, it's Monday, can't come. But they keep coming.
1: There you go. And what are some of your iconic Granny Bingo calls, Maureen?
7: Oh, well, we've got...
6: 11?
7: Legs 11 is Rhonda Birchmore.
6: Our favourite singer, isn't she?
7: Fabulous.
6: Sexy young woman. You'd like her, Woody.
2: I do like. I've got a poster of her on the wall.
1: Yeah. What's number 8 in your bingo?
6: One fat lady.
7: Mm-hmm.
6: Maureen.
7: It's
6: it's good fun.
2: 46?
6: 46. Don't touch Grandpa's stick. Yeah. He needs it to walk.
1: 32?
6: 32.
7: 3 and 2 is 32. I don't have one for that, so why don't you?
1: Very good. Nice.
6: It's
1: nice.
6: Kind of improv that's just fresh for time.
1: Yeah, it's good. It's crisp. There was a test. Very good. Mm-hmm. All right, well, let's go to a song. We're going to play Battle of the Gens up next. New episodes of Another Couple with Granny Bingo every Thursday. You can watch on the ABC. iView, YouTube, listen on the ABC Listen app, wherever you want to get to. Guys, right up next, though, they are going to stick around for a very special edition of Battle of the Gens. Woods, we're going to be playing on behalf of the millennials.
6: Mm-hmm.
1: You guys are the silent generation.
6: I'm silent in the streets, boomer in the sheets.
7: She's got it. She's still got it.
1: All right. You guys are going to be representing them, and we're going to find out which generation is most out of touch
6: on the other side of the song.
1: Stick around. We've got Granny Bingo with Will and Woody playing Battle of the Gens up next. Listen.
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0: replace your Z's with W's. It's Will and Woody keeping you up.
1: Woods, we've got a very, very special edition of Battle of the Gens. Mm. Normally, it's you and I competing as millennials with Annalise. Mm. She's a Gen Z.
2: What are you? You're millennials.
1: We're millennials. Yes. And Granny Bingo are going to be playing this week. As you can hear, we've got Edith and Maureen in the studio playing on behalf of the silent generation.
3: Oh, God. Finally.
2: The forgotten.
3: Finally,
2: the forgotten
3: silent generation gets heard.
2: Yep.
4: Leave Billy alone.
1: It's Will and Woody's.
5: Do we feel like ladies first? That you guys
2: should we ask one first?
5: Yeah, you
2: all
5: ask
2: right,
5: first.
2: All right, here we go.
5: Can
2: I? May I?
6: Yeah, you do it. No, that's
2: which
6: fine.
2: Australian television personality used to threaten to jump out of the screen and rip children's arms off? It's not Daryl Summers.
3: Not Daryl Summers.
2: This would have been
6: 1970s.
2: Early 70s.
6: I can give you a clue if you want.
5: Yeah, please.
6: They were formative in when TV went to colour in Australia.
1: Is Bert Newton still floating around? Is it too early for
5: Bert? I think
1: Bert?
5: Too soon for Bert. I'm thinking that Graham Kennedy. Did the King threaten to rip people's arms?
2: I would imagine so. It was Auntie Jack.
6: Auntie Jack.
1: Auntie Jack.
6: Hello.
1: There you go.
2: Why would you put that on television?
6: Which TV show had this banger as its theme tune?
7: He used to give me roses.
2: Oh,
6: a long time since this was played on radio. If ever.
7: I wish you could.
2: Should we give them some clues?
5: Please.
2: Oh,
5: please.
2: Come on, Mrs. Oh, Doreen, what have you done with
1: is it
2: me,
1: like,
2: boobs?
1: Is it going to be like Days of Our Lives or something like that?
6: Australian.
1: Oh, sorry, Australian.
5: Australian. The country practice.
2: Closer.
1: You say country.
5: Golden Girls?
2: It was filmed.
6: It's all women. It is all women.
2: Okay.
6: All women.
2: Oh. And it was filmed in Nunna Wadding. Wow.
5: McLeod's Daughters?
1: Yes, McLeod's Daughters, I was going to say.
2: You were close with the original, though. The original Prisoner.

0: Wentworth.
1: Of course.
2: Oh, yeah.
0: Wentworth Veg Radio. Yes, yes, yes. There you go. Wow, there you go.
3: And hello to Val Lehman, who I know will be listening today. I hope you're well, Val. I'll see you at the doctor's.
0: I hope they can find us on this side of the dial, because my mum struggles to find the FM. I don't know how you guys go about it.
2: What do you got for me?
0: What have we got for you? What does the acronym LGBTQI+ mean?
2: Well, we should be good
3: at this.
2: Should
3: know this one. We've been...
2: Chat LGBT.
3: Chat GPT, yes.
2: Wonderful people.
3: It's a group of people. Some of them are fans of Kylie Minogue. Some of them have their Bunnings loyalty cards. And a lot of them vote Labour. And I don't know. That's all I can tell you about it.
2: They seem to be nice people.
0: Oh, that's nice. I think generally speaking, you've done it in a horrible roundabout way, but I think we all know what you're talking
2: that's
0: about.
2: That's our specialty. All right.
3: Next topic.
0: Oh, yeah.
2: Okay. Yep. All right.
3: History. Here we go.
1: Okay.
3: What date? I want the exact date that Australia moved to the decimal currency. Now, we've got a little clue for you.
0: Okay.
3: Here is from a government jingle.
2: This is a modern government.
4: In come the dollars, in come the cents, to replace the pounds and the shillings and the pence. Be prepared, folks, when the coins begin to mix.
0: Wow. God, what a time. I just can't believe that happened. You guys lived through that.
3: Oh, yes.
0: Wow.
3: Yes. You'd get pounds.
2: We just wrote things on pieces of paper
0: and gave it to each other.
2: The hopes that you had enough money when the time come for the bank manager to take it out.
1: Well, of course.
2: And I still write checks to this day.
0: Do you? Yeah.
2: All of them bounce, but I've got the product already.
3: Exactly.
1: Would you pay for your houses with a cheque?
3: I paid for mine with change. I didn't...
2: dug through the
3: I found some loose
2: console.
3: Change in my purse and bought myself a terrace house.
2: So, you know, when did we get the dollar? You grew up with dollars.
0: It's maybe 60s.
3: It is.
1: 60s, nice.
0: God.
2: He can't help you right now.
3: I can give you a clue for the date.
0: Please,
3: it happened on a very romantic day of the year.
0: Oh, so it's Valentine's Day.
1: Mm. Okay, February 15.
0: March 15, isn't it?
1: March 14.
3: No.
1: February 14.
0: February 14.
1: We're both great husbands. Yeah. 1963.
2: No!
3: So close. Here we go. Shall we hear the rest of the jingle?
1: Yeah, please.
4: On the 14th of February,
3: 1966.
1: Yay!
0: Well done, you guys.
2: You'll never have old people in this game again.
3: There's a divide between
0: us. There's a divide.
3: But I think in coming on your show today, we've closed our gap a little bit more.
1: I would hope so.
0: What do you think is the biggest difference or the biggest thing that has happened in your lifetime since you guys were born?
2: Well, the internet. Mm. That was pretty big.
0: Yeah. Yes. Oh, yeah.
1: Do you use the internet now, Maureen?
2: Unintentionally.
0: Mm. Yeah.
2: You'll see I've got my Media Alert bracelet on.
0: Yeah.
2: Mostly it's for when I'm out at the pokies and I need to get home.
3: Yes. Yeah. Oh, they're wonderful.
2: Yeah, they give me a sandwich and somewhere to sleep for the night and a cup of tea. Mm-hmm. So that's the internet I use. Yeah. It's a hack.
0: So the internet.
2: Life hack.
0: Guys, thank you so much for coming
2: in. Thank you, guys.
0: It's been really good to have you in. Congratulations on your show. If you guys want to go and see the Granny Bingo girls, can I say girls?
3: Yeah, whatever you like. You can call me whatever you like.
0: And another couple with Granny Bingo every Thursday. 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

0: Will and Woody, you're either up early, up late. Either way, we're here. This is just some good gear.
1: You're probably wondering to yourself, like, do I go to bed now? Like, if I go to sleep now, I'm probably still getting 4 to 5. Or hours of sleep, that is. Mm. Or do we just enjoy our best bits and just, I mean, enjoy a beautiful sunrise? We're with you until the sunrise. We're there with you half the way. And then, you know, from that point on, it's all uphill, baby. You'll get there.
0: Yeah. I don't know if I've ever, like, if a radio show has ever made me, like, skip sleep.
1: Well, let me tell you.
0: Do you know what I mean? Like,
1: no,
0: this would have to be scintillating.
1: And it is.
0: Is it?
1: Mm-hmm.
0: I haven't checked the edits.
1: I don't know what we're doing, but I know that it's scintillating.
0: Okay.
1: It's you and me.
0: It's Will and Woody.
1: Get to the sunrise, baby.
0: Will and Woody.

0: you're up early. It's Will and Woody keeping you up.
1: Je suis en France en ce moment.
2: Stop it.
1: I'm broadcasting
2: Please
1: from the beautiful island of Corsica in France on a very special day, le 14 juillet. Woods, it is the French National Day over here. I'm feeling particularly French today, mate. I'm going to have all the brioche.
2: You can see Will. He's in a beret. He's wearing a mime, one of those mime shirts. He's got white gloves on. It's appalling. I don't want to see it.
1: I felt any more French over here. And look, I was discouraged early on. My partner actually has come around to me speak. I did French at uni. I worked at a law firm in Paris. So look, my French is ready to go, mate. I've waited for this moment my whole life. And my partner, Sam, actually has found it sexy, which is...
2: Oh, really? Oh, it's turned around. Because I know she used to hate... There's nothing worse than when you're out at dinner with you and you detect that the waiter or waitress is from front and you see you almost levitate out of your chair as you're trying to find the moment where you can start talking French. I hate it.
1: Yep. I know you hate it, but it's loved over here. And look, I started talking French on air yesterday and look, you were saying on behalf of everyone that everyone was tuning out, they were hating it. A woman called Michaela called and just the wind that she put in my sails.
2: Everyone is tuning out every time you talk French. If I could show you the graphic. Are you enjoying the moment where Will drops into French, Michaela, or are you as frustrated as me?
3: I do find it a bit sexy.
2: Oh, no. Michaela, that's backfired so badly.
1: Now, I know we've got to get to the quiz now, but look, just to settle this debate once and for all, Woods,
2: yes.
1: What I'm going to do right now, we've got a list of calls. I asked you guys to call 131065. I am going to speak French, okay? Now, I will continue to keep speaking French if people keep calling up and tell me it's sexy.
2: We can't understand you.
1: The moment... Doesn't matter, mate. It's not about that. And clearly, you've missed the point. If you're trying to understand it with your head, mate, it's not about that. You understand it with your body, in your heart. That's where French lives. Now, people are going to call up. If they say it's sexy, you can throw to the calls, Woods.
2: Okay.
1: The minute that you get somebody that says that it's not sexy and they want me to shut up, I'll shut up, all right? But otherwise, I'm going to continue and bask in the Frenchness. All right, here we go.
2: Okay, no worries. I'm going to go Kylie here. Kylie, I will wire you $100...
1: No.
2: After the show, Kylie, if you say right now that it's not sexy, we'll speak in French. Kylie?
3: Oh,
1: la cuisine.
3: Not sexy.
2: Bang, see you later. God. See you later.
0: It's Will and Woody.

0: could ever say?
1: Can't sleep? It's Will and Woody keeping you up.
2: Woodrow, I'm broadcasting from France, from Corsica, for a couple of weeks, and you are taking full advantage of this to mock, I think, something that I take immense pride in.
3: No, not mock, support, my friend, because what better way to welcome you back to the country than to put on for you a national DJ tour.
4: So far this year, we've taken you backstage with Ryan Tedder and One Republic.
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6: Margot Robbie and Jacob Elordi.
7: 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Love you guys.
4: Scored you tickets to see your favorite artists live in concert.
8: This is Harry Styles. Yeah.
9: This is Hilary Duff.
10: Thank you,
11: Colby. Hi, Ed Sheeran. Yeah.
4: And now,
12: Will is doing a national DJ tour.
3: That is right, Australia. You heard me correctly. Will is doing his first ever national DJ tour. I mean, Will, but just to throw a couple of gigs that you have had, you DJed a sauna recently, which was
2: come on. We all know the big dogs do the saunas.
3: Yeah, mate.
2: The thing is, guys, like I've had a couple of years off DJing because I had some kids.
3: Yeah.
2: So I haven't been able to, you know, be at the clubs until the early hours of the morning. Mm-hmm. So yeah, look, I've had to. Like anyone, I've had to find some inroads that have been, not necessarily, on the fast track. And I'm making my way back into the scene via the day's bars.
3: Absolutely.
2: I'm a sauna.
3: And you have never seen a sauna rock like the sauna that day, my friends. You were unbelievable. I mean, I was dancing there in the sauna. I'm your manager. I come to all of your gigs.
2: Well, our producer, Joe, was actually there. She was actually at the sauna that day.
3: How was he, Joe?
13: Incredibly low energy, I would say.
3: Yeah, okay. So we need to change that.
2: But that's the vibe, though. That's the vibe. You're not.
3: Well, I
13: don't know if I've ever requested a DJ have low energy.
3: Yeah. All great DJs say, I will get you dancing. I don't know who you are. I think that's actually a direct quote from Diplo. So you've also done Caravan Parks. You've done Caravan Parks.
2: Yeah. Well, you and I did the Caravan Park tour of Western Australia. Yep. Went off in Kalbarri.
3: So, for
2: the Pelicans and the 80-year-olds that were there, it was huge.
3: So to anyone, questioning your craft and your quality of mixing, rest assured, the man can match a beat. So right now, we are just, me in particular.
2: Don't do the shop. Do the business, don't do the shop. I can't talk about DJ.
3: I can do both. I can have two balls in the air at the same time. I can, mate. So right now, I am just building the tour. It does kick off in 2 weeks, so this is probably a little bit late to be doing this, but 131065 is the number. Would you like Will to DJ at your venue or your event? What are you celebrating? What's going on in your life? We will come to you, and Will is going to get you moving. He's Australia's premier DJ, Australia. He's not, I was about to say you're hugely in demand, but that's not necessarily true. But if you want Will to DJ at your event, call now. Will and Woody.
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0: up early. It's Will and Woody keeping you up.
1: I am broadcasting from Europe for the next couple of weeks, Woods, and I feel like you're taking advantage of that.
2: No.
1: And exploiting a talent of mine, which, look, I'm happy for you to push a DJ tour as my comeback DJ tour. I've had a couple of years off, no doubt, having kids. But I think you just need to focus on some of the highlights. Like, I DJed a sunset set at Coup d'Etat in Bali. That was a big deal.
2: Who got you that gig? Who got you that gig?
1: You got me that gig.
2: Thank you. I flew to Bali. I was there for 18 hours, hadn't slept. Maybe had a couple, yep, few too many drinks at Coup d'Etat, and then I secured you a gig.
1: That was your choice. They felt sorry for the drunk guy who wouldn't leave the bar. And then the other gig that I think is worth it, I have also played an AFL game prior to an AFL game, to a full house.
2: Yes.
1: Over in WA in Perth. They did take me off the stage after 20 seconds for playing, yep, deep techno before a Fremantle game. I think largely, though, because you were behind me absolutely destroying a sniff stick for all 30 seconds of that on camera on the big screen.
2: That is true. And from memory, I was spanking you on the bum. When I got you that gig, because I also got you that gig, I'm starting to realise that I did get you most of your gigs. So, you know, I think a thank you wouldn't be too far from what is deserved right now. That was a family day that we DJed at. I didn't tell you that. They were expecting...
1: I didn't get the brief.
2: Because we were on a local Perth breakfast show which did pop music. That's what they expected. Mm-mm-mm-mm. Yep. You don't bow down to nobody, DJ Will, because you're badass and you're underground. Anyway, yeah, they removed us after 45 seconds. Let's go to Sophia here on 13 1065. Sorry, Sophia, before we go to you, we might have vision of that, actually, which we'll dig up and put on our socials. Sophia, you've got an event, because I've got to build now the tour. We need the locations to go to for Will's DJ tour. Where would you like Will to come for you?
3: We're having an event at St. Lucia in Brisbane.
2: St. Lucia?
1: Yeah.
2: Tell me about St. Lucia. What is that?
3: We're having a rebrand event, like a golf day.
2: Okay. So you'd set Will up on a party hole.
3: Yes, maybe. That would be cool.
2: That's like what Live Golf do. They've got a party hole with a DJ and people make noise. Sophia, I don't mind that at all. I don't mind that at all. Thanks for the call. What are your thoughts on golf?
1: Sorry, can I ask about... I've got a couple of questions here. What sort of clientele are we talking?
3: We're talking like... We're an interior design company. So we're going to have like industry partners, collaborators, builders, developers.
2: And those people love to dance. Everyone knows they love to dance.
1: No one dances like someone in textiles. No one.
2: My wife's a property stylist, or was a property stylist. She can move. Let's go to Lisa here. Lisa, you've got an event that you'd like Will to DJ at on his first ever national DJ tour.
4: Well, listen, we've got the event of the century.
2: Here we go.
4: It is a health and wellness, a mindful for all single women that are coming.
2: Whoa.
4: It's on a Thursday night at a hotel, so good venue for a DJ. Then we need some music.
2: Lisa, if I can just jump in here real quick. Are you saying that a group of your mates who are all single and women have got a hotel room and you want Will to DJ in that room?
4: No. It's not a hotel room. It's a hotel, in a hotel. We're going to take over the hotel. And, so we're going to have a mindful coach, mentor, life coach talking about all good things. Music. We need music. We definitely need DJ Will.
2: What's the what's the age of the group, if I can ask, that's going to be going to this event?
4: Does it matter?
2: No, not at all, but I just need to know for the details and the business.
4: We're all over 40, will I say. 40, ranging from 40 up to 60. How's that?
2: That's great. That's beautiful. That's a perfect gorgeous age range, I'd say. Will, thoughts on that? Hotel for some single women?
1: Needs to lift, Woods.
2: Are you joking? She just said.
1: I'm not.
2: To be fair, I was worried when it sounded like she'd just got a hotel room with a few single mates and wanted you to DJ.
1: Can I just run you through the events that you've currently been pitched? We've had a 3-year-old's birthday party. We've had a 7-year-old birthday party at an RSL in Blacktown.
2: Yes.
1: We've now just had the Golf Day for interior designers.
2: Golf Day's good.
1: And now the single women mindfulness function in a hotel room for women between 40 and 60. Give me a party, mate.
2: That's a party, mate. That's a party,
1: give
2: mate.
1: Give me.
2: You think about it.
1: Give me.
2: And drop
1: give
2: it.
1: Me something.
2: Imagine that. 60-year-old women just saying, give me more, Willie. Give me more. Give me more. That's what'll happen. Nah. Nothing says party like a life coach in a wellness event at a hotel. Let's go to Dimitri here. Dimitri, I'm sure we're going to end with a bang here. Dimitri, you also have an event that you would like DJ Will to attend on his national DJ tour.
5: Yes, of course. I think our event's going to be a lot better than what we've heard so far.
2: Okay, here we go.
5: So we have a gentleman's club at Lewisham. So it's Cheetahs at Lewisham Hotel. Mm-hmm. End of each month, we do a theme night for all our girls and our customers. This month, we're doing Winter Wonderland. So if DJ Will can come and lighten up the room and warm it up in wintertime, so
2: Dimitri,
5: very happy to...
2: Sorry, Dimitri, yeah. If I could just jump in here real quick. Gentlemen's Club, are you a strip club?
5: Of course, sir.
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0: replacing snores with laughs. It's Will and Woody keeping you up.
1: Will is live from Corsica. Bienvenue. En fait, Woody, today's a very special day in France.
2: I don't care. I don't care, and no one cares because we're here in Australia and we're freezing cold in the winter. And the less you talk about Europe, the better. And also, people want to know the solution that I've got to the most common issue in relationships. I just want to throw it over to you right now, Will. I'm sure that you and your wife, Sam, have battled this issue. I think it would be rare for a couple to not have an issue around this. What do you think is the most common issue that all relationships have, if you had to guess?
1: Erectile dysfunction.
2: Okay. Well, to be fair, they've solved that a while ago. Viagra. So, no, I'm not targeting that one.
1: Okay. All right. Well, it felt targeted at me. Felt like, you were like, I'm sure you guys have been across it. I wasn't sure if you were alluding to it without, actually naming it, but there you go.
2: I didn't know you
1: I feel more comfortable now.
2: I didn't know you had that issue. That's really brave of you to talk about it.
1: But everyone does it. Everyone's got it. Oh. Everyone, it happens all the time.
2: Mate, 100%.
1: It happens all the time.
2: 100%. It feels weird to segue away from, but I think that's really brave of you to say that on radio.
1: Thanks, man. I appreciate it.
2: I'm not talking about that. I am talking about another bedroom issue, though. It is the issue of when one of the relationship, one pairing of the relationship or one person in the relationship wants to go to bed, wants to go to sleep, and the other one wants to stay awake and read a book.
1: Oh, yeah.
2: All right. Okay. Now, the
1: solved that. Been there, done that.
2: Well, hang on. No, I don't think you have solved that because it's impossible because someone's got a light on, right? And they're, making a bit of a racket. And the other one's like, I just want pitch black. All right.
1: Just get a Kindle, mate. Get a Kindle or a Kobo.
2: Kindle still has
1: no light.
2: No, it still has a light.
1: No light.
2: No, even on dark mode. Even on dark mode, there is a hue. And my wife has sensitive eyes.
1: I think I know where you're at. I think I know which side of this you're on.
2: There is a hue which I'm the reader. Yes, I'm the reader. And I'm going analog. I'm back to paperback books because I like the feel of paper. And so it's becoming an issue for us that I want the light on. Okay? And she can't get to sleep. But Will.
1: Okay.
2: I genuinely think I've solved it. It's going to cost me a little bit of money. And for anyone that wants to follow this, it will cost a tiny bit of money. But I think we'll solve this issue. And I truly don't know if this is the smartest thing I've ever thought of or if it's the dumbest thing I've ever thought of. And really keen to get your honesty here, but Will.
1: Yeah. Yeah.
2: I am going to read my book at night with night vision goggles.
1: You know, when you were saying I think I solved it, that came up in the back of my head and I was like, oh, he's an idiot. He's not that much of an idiot. A couple of questions.
2: Go.
1: Firstly.
2: Fire away.
1: Firstly, how much are they?
2: Okay, so I've seen a number of them. So most night vision goggles are for hunting and you get zoom night vision goggles, which are like elite. You're looking at almost $1,000 for them, right? Now, obviously I was tempted because I was like, oh, well, not that I'm a hunter, but like I could also use them out in the wild. Like I could go for a walk down to, the bush, which would be a little bit of fun. But then I was like, hang on a second, Woody. I don't think we've got $1,000 to throw away here. So you can get cheapies for like under $200.
1: Wow.
2: Right?
1: Not bad.
2: Right? And then
1: do they make that cool noise like they do in Silence of the Lambs, that, when they power up?
2: Well, I don't own them yet. I don't have them. I don't actually. Because this was.

0: This is the testing period. Like, this is like, am I clicking yes on
1: you're
0: Amazon?
1: Just trying to figure it out.
0: Because before you make a decision now, there is also the issue, and I think you'll be able to relate to this one as well because you're a man of the night. I think sometimes when you come home late, often you've been out for 40 hours. You have. No. And so I think it's good that you could then put some night vision goggles on when you're fooling around trying to get your jeans off and jumping into bed.
1: Yes. Yes. That would be useful. I'm not going to carry, because then I would need to take them out with me.
0: No, you wouldn't.
1: So I don't think I'm going out to the pub with my night vision goggles on. I think that would be a flag.
0: You hang them.
1: You walked into the pub with night. Is that Cyclops? Hang on a second.
0: No, you hang them on a hook. And you get home.
1: So the other, yes. You know, I'm not hanging night vision goggles on a hook by my front door. The other flag I think that I have for you is I mentioned earlier erectile dysfunction. That was a little bit of a joke, nothing to laugh at. But you won't have to worry about erectile dysfunction or any sex at all, I imagine, because no one is sleeping with men reading a book in night vision goggles.
0: I disagree. Absolutely. And I think it would be an experience, wouldn't it?
1: No.
0: Because you could do, like, right?
1: All right.
0: Right?
1: No. We'll put that down.
0: Anyway, I've done it. I'm going to buy the night vision goggles tonight.
1: Please do.
0: Thank you.
1: Please do.
0: I'll send some vision. I think it's going to be great.
1: Okay, great. Really, really.
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0: 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Turn that clown down and turn up this new music. Ariana Grande, Hate That I Made You Love Me.
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5: Good morning, I'm Cameron Smith. A master plan to transform the Mount Arthur site near Muswellbrook has been released by the state government. The proposal would rezone about 5,400 hectares of BHP land, allowing uses beyond mining once operations stop. Government studies suggest the plan could enable almost 4,900 jobs for the region beyond 2030. The proposal is now on public exhibition. The Mining and Energy Union has condemned Peabody's decision to lock out 19 workers at the United Wombo Washery for another 14 days. Union President Robin Williams says the company is choosing to punish workers rather than negotiate fairly. He says workers are holding out for a fairer agreement which matches wages in the Hunter Valley.
6: You know, Peabody can say what they want, but the reality is that the pay increases that they're offering are well short of what's being offered around the valley. You know, Mount Thorley Warkworth only recently agreed to and accepted an offer by their employer of 4% for a four-year agreement, 4% per year on total remuneration. Now, Peabody's offering increases on their base salary, so that's not all of the remuneration that those employees receive.
5: Farmers grappling with fuel and fertiliser costs will get the chance to discuss renewable energy solutions at a conference in Orange next month. The National Renewables in Agriculture Conference runs on August 12th, covering everything from battery storage to on-farm fertiliser production. Founder Karen Stark says Australia imports 90% of its refined fuels, leaving farmers exposed to global supply shocks. It comes as the Hunter region continues rolling out large-scale solar and wind projects under its own renewable energy zone. Turning to sport, Tigers captain Jerome Luai has retained his place in the halves despite penning a deal to play with rivals Parramatta next season. It means there's no place for Scone junior Jock Madden, who plays with the Magpies in the New South Wales Cup. Also in the Cup is Muswellbrook's Fletcher Baker, who will line up in the front row for Manly. Denman's Ben Touty will start from the bench again for the Broncos tomorrow night. That's your local news and sport. I'm Cameron Smith.
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7: Good morning, I'm Rob McLennan. Donald Trump has backflipped on his plan to charge ships passing through the Strait of Hormuz just 5 hours before it was due to come into effect. He now says he will seek investment deals with Gulf states to cover the cost of keeping the waterway open. It comes after the US launched bombing raids on Iran for the third night in a row. Angus Taylor's officially ruled out any deal to form government with One Nation, even if it would help the coalition return to power. The opposition leader telling 7:30 they'll get there on their own.
8: We've got absolutely no plan for a deal with One Nation to form government. We want to form government in our own right, in our coalition. The Liberal and National Party coalition on the back of a strong plan and a strong team.
7: And thousands of Origin Energy customers are in line for a refund. That's after the consumer watchdog found they were charged more on their ongoing savers plan than they would have been on a basic energy plan.
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7: Spain and France are facing off for a spot in Monday's World Cup final. A short time ago, Spain leading 1-0. England meets Argentina in the other semi tomorrow morning. James Heard won't reveal the details of his latest chat with the Bombers after meeting officials again about the coaching role.
9: When you go into confidential conversations, you keep those confidential. So complicated rather than hard.
7: And the West Tigers will have to pay $500,000 of Jerome Luai's salary when he moves to the Eels next season.
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11: It's creeping up to 5 degrees right now. A sunny one today around the valley for your Wednesday with tops of 18. It's going to be a bit foggy this morning though. So if you're heading out, keep your lights on, drive to conditions, all that kind of stuff. Thursday, a late shower on the way, tops of 18. We've got showers continuing for Friday and Saturday, 18 on Friday and tops of 19 on Saturday. That's Power FM 4-day forecast. 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
11: Hello, good morning and welcome to another day. It is Wednesday right now. Happy hump day, halfway through to the weekend. Yay. What are your plans this weekend? What are you getting up to? I think I'm going to head over to Dubbo, of all places. There you go. We're going to get our We have a weather whiz kit in today. That's very exciting. Addison is going to be in after 8:30 to tell us the weather and stick around and have a little bit of a chat with us. We're also going to talk about Mel C, the two words that almost got her kicked out of the Spice Girls. It would have been a completely different world for Mel C if she got kicked out of that super group. Would have been insane. Don't forget our Wheel of Games right after 7 a.m. as well this morning. A large piece of drink and garlic bread could be all yours just by playing. Maybe today's the day you give me a call. All right, let's get into the music right now. Let's play you Taylor Swift, Sabrina Carpenter, Life of a Showgirl. My bestie hanging out with her bestie. It's 6:06. Good morning.

I love that outro. Taylor Swift, Sabrina Carpenter, the life of a showgirl. You're on Power. Good morning. Hey, we're taking a look at our Facebook page today, right now. Actually, not today, just now. Having a look at our Fight For You flashback to see which song is winning. Now, today's theme was What's In Your Head, which is What's In Your Head Wednesday, which is half of Matilda's suggestion. Yeah.

the Cranberries, What's in Your Head, or Can't Get You Out of My Head, Kylie Minogue. Which one would you like to win? Taking a look at the votes right now, it is obvious that Zombie is winning by about 12 points. There we go. I did some quick maths in my head there. 12 points it's winning by. So if you'd like to even that up and you prefer to hear Kylie Minogue's Can't Get You Out of My Head after 7:30 this morning, well, make sure you head over to the Facebook page, 98.1 Power FM. Get your votes in. Just by voting, you actually put yourself in the draw to win a $200 We Live Here or Spend in Singleton voucher, thanks to the Musbrook RSL Club. You go there, get your votes in, and I'll get you back into the music. We're going to throw it back to 1986 right now, though. Let's play the Eurythmics, Thorn in My Side. It is 6:11 right now on the Brekkie Clock. Get you into it.

0: for you Wednesday morning, getting everything pumped up in here. You're hanging out with Katie. And if you know someone celebrating something today, make sure you put them in our celebration book, 981powerfm.com.au. Put them in the book, leave a cute little note. I'll read it out live on air right after 7:50 this morning. It's the 15th of June. No, 15th of July. If you need to know. Oh, dear. So if you know someone celebrating something on this date, or maybe you just want to send them like a good luck message, or I'm proud of you, or congratulations, all that kind of stuff. It's a celebration book. So it's whatever you want to celebrate, really. 981powerfm.com.au. And just by putting your loved ones in the celebration book, sorry about that, you get yourself in the draw to win a dozen delicious cupcakes thanks to Cakes by Tamara. It's a monthly draw, so every month is a new draw. So you're in every single month if you've got someone in the book. There you go. 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Let's take a look at what's happening around the Upper Hunt on the roads.
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1: 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The Power Brekkie Show's got your morning covered. I never knew what's the Upper Hunter's favourite way to wake up. 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
0: It's 6:20 right now on the Power Brekkie Clock. Hanging out with Katie. Let's get you into this one. It's Ed Sheeran and Martin Garrix. And have a listen at the end of this song. The song's called Repeat It, and you can hear the music kind of in rewind. Have a listen right at the end. See if you can hear it. We'll get into it for you right now.

button, Garrix. Could you hear that? It's like a little zhoomp noise. It's cool. It's like a production piece that they did. Just like it repeated, like it's like reversing the audio. Anyway, don't worry about me. Just enjoying the music while I'm hanging out in the studio. All right, we're going to head into the Killers right now. But don't forget, on Friday, we do have your free Feed Friday voucher. $50 to spend at the Royal Hotel Musselbrook just by texting us through the code word, which I'll give you on Friday morning. It's one of my favorite giveaways because you get to text me on the Parafem power line, which you don't use all that often, actually. 0476-233-981. You should text me more. I check it every day. Do you know that? I check it and see if you've sent me any messages. So you should text me. 0476-233-981. The Parafem power line. Thanks to Labour Smarter 10. All right, let's get you into the Killers right now. We're going to play you the Bright Side. Mr. Bright Side, of course. Let's get it. Let's jump up and down together. Here we go.

0: We're going to head into the news, sport and weather right now. But after that, stick around. We're going to talk about Mel C. Two words that almost cost her her entire spot in the Spice Girls. Could you imagine how different her reality would be, even our reality, without Sporty Spice around? We'll get into that right after this. So stick around. You're on Power.
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10: Good morning, I'm Cameron Smith. The Mining and Energy Union says Peabody could end the dispute at the Wombo Washery tomorrow if it puts a fair offer on the table. It follows Peabody's decision to lock out 19 workers for a further 14 days. The union says its members have acted reasonably throughout 17 rounds of bargaining. President Robin Williams says workers are getting frustrated.
11: So these workers are really angry, really cranky. And look, you know, they're resolute. And, you know, if Peabody wants to continue locking these workers out, then I think Peabody's in for a rude shock, because I certainly don't get the impression that these workers are going to just roll over and cop what Peabody drops on the table.
10: Musselbrook Shire Council says the Thomas Mitchell Drive upgrade will take up to 42 weeks to complete, running well into next year. Mayor Jeff Drayton says the $4.6 million project is a major undertaking for the Denman end of the road. He says the funding includes about $3 million from the federal government, along with roads and recovery money and council contributions.
12: It is, it'll be a project that will take quite some time. So the contractor estimates about a 40-week or 42-week completion. So it'll take us right through well into next year. So it is a major upgrade to that road, and I think everyone will probably agree it needs it.
10: Farmers grappling with fuel and fertiliser costs will get the chance to discuss renewable energy solutions at a conference in Orange next month. The National Renewables in Agriculture Conference runs on the 12th of August, covering everything from battery storage to on-farm fertiliser production. Australia imports about 90% of its refined fuels, leaving farmers exposed to global supply shock. Turning to sport, Singleton's Jules Kirkpatrick has again been named on the interchange bench for the Knights NRLW clash with the Dragons on Sunday. She's joined in the side by former Scone local Yasmin Meeks. Musselbrook's Bridie Parker lines up on the wing for the Roosters against the Raiders. That's your local news and sport. I'm Cameron Smith.
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13: Hello, I'm Rob McLennan. The opposition leader says the makeup of the coalition will not be changing, with Angus Taylor officially ruling out on 7:30 a deal to form government with One Nation.
14: I'm ruling it out. There's no plan, I can tell you right now, and I have been very clear about this. And the reason is simple. One Nation would, as a government, leave us with an eternity of pain.
13: Donald Trump's plan to slap massive tolls on ships passing through the Strait of Hormuz has been abandoned. The US president announced yesterday the US would apply a charge equal to 20% of each ship's cargo starting today. He now says Middle Eastern states are offering to invest billions and billions of dollars into the United States instead. A state funeral will be held for former MP and Victorian broadcasting legend Darren Hinch next Monday. Aussie Loyalty Scheme Flybys is going all out to attract new members, increasing the rebate for a single transaction from $10 to $100. But that's only if you have enough points to cover it.
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13: At the World Cup, France looks like falling by the wayside. It's now 2-0 down in the second half of its semi-final clash with Spain. Benji Marshall has dismissed reports of a rift with Jerome Luai, who'll leave the Tigers at the end of the season after signing a one-year deal with the Eels.
15: A lot of things have been sort of made up, insinuated or guessed.
13: And in AFL, Collingwood's Billy Frampton is free to take on the Blues on Saturday night after the tribunal downgraded his rough conduct ban to a fine.
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16: Currently 3 degrees out there right now, getting up to 18 with a bit of fog around the valley this morning for your Wednesday. Tomorrow, a late shower, tops of 18. More showers for Friday and Saturday. 18 is your top for Friday. Saturday, we're looking at tops of 19. That's your Power FM 4-day forecast. 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

Joey Katie. It is 6:35 right now, hanging out with you until 9 a.m. We've got our Wheel of Games after 7 a.m. So if you want to win yourself your large pizza, drink and garlic bread from our Pizza Bella, make sure you head on over. Well, don't head anywhere, actually. Just keep this number handy. 654-11-981. Don't call me yet. Obviously, wait until we spin the wheel after 7 a.m. And that pizza could be all yours just by playing a game with me. Pretty fun. All right, we'll get you into the music right now. On the other side of this, though, we're going to talk about Mel C. Two words that almost cost her her spot in the Spice Girls. Could you imagine us not having Sporty Spice? I don't want to think about it. It's a world I don't want to live in. We'll get into that story right after this. It's Coldplay and BTS. Yeah.

Yes, my universe, you're on power. Good morning, Mel C, Sporty Spice. Well, she almost wasn't Sporty Spice. How crazy is that? Before she was a global sensation, she said she nearly lost her place in the band over two words. She was on the Louis Theroux podcast and she said she had a heated argument with Victoria Beckham after the group attended the 1996 Brit Awards. After a few drinks, Mel C said she told Victoria to F off. A split-second comment, she said, almost changed everything. So it was offhand for her, but the following day, she said she was called into a meeting, with the group's manager, Simon Fuller, who warned her that another outburst could see her kicked out of the band. Could you imagine? She admitted she was devastated, believing that she'd thrown away the opportunity she dreamed about for years before the Spice Girls had even released their very first single. She said, looking back, she said the incident stayed with her and contributed to the pressure she put on herself throughout the band's rise and worldwide fame. Could you imagine a world without Sporty Spice? Now, thankfully, cooler heads prevailed. She remained part of the lineup, and they went on to become one of the biggest girl groups in history, selling more than 100 million records and turning girl power into a global phenomenon. Yes, they did. Two words could have changed all that. You can read the whole article if you like, 981powerfm.com.au. Have you ever done that? Have you ever said the wrong thing and lost an important opportunity? Feel free to call me 654-111-981 if you have a story. Or maybe you shut your mouth and save the day. I'd love to hear it. Let's get you into Ace of Ace right now. All That She Wants. You're on the Power Brekkie Show with Katie. Good morning.

0: He's Ace Base. All that she wants. 6:44 on the brekkie clock right now. You're hanging out with Katie. We're going to have a look at the traffic, see what's happening around the Upper Hunter roads right now.
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0: Everything looks fine in our neck of the woods. 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
0: It is 6:48 right now. You're hanging out on the Power Breaking Show. We're going to have a look at our Fight for Your flashback songs right after this one. But first, let's get into Teddy Swims, Mr. Know-It-All. I'm going to play it for you in full. Now, tell me if you don't think this one sounds like Gautier's, someone that I used to know. There's just a little bit, little elements in the song that make me think of it. So have a little listen and tell me, do you think, now you're just somebody that I used to know? All right, let's get into it.

you hear it? Now you're just somebody that I used to know. I don't know. It might just be in my head, but that's what I think of when I hear Teddy Swims' Mr. Know-It-All. I think it's just some of the production elements that make me think of the other song. Anyway, I'm sure Teddy would love to know that that's what I think. Alrighty, let's get into your fight for your flashback. We've got two songs, one theme. What's in your head Wednesday? Matilda's suggestion.

what's your pick? The Cranberries, Zombie, or Kylie Minogue, can't get you in, can't get you out of my head. Because I can tell you one of these songs is winning by 14 points, and it is Zombie. So if you prefer to hear the Kylie Minogue song, Can't Get You Out of My Head, after 7:30 this morning, you're going to have to go vote. 98.1 Power FM, that's our Facebook page. Get your votes in by using your emojis to react. So a lot of people put the emojis in the comments. Don't do that because they don't count as votes. Use your mouse or your thumb or finger, whatever you use on your phone, to hold down the thumbs up tab and move it across to either a love heart or a laugh cry face, right? So that's how you vote. And gets you in the draw. So there you go. The draw is for a $200 We Live Here or Spend in Singleton voucher, by the way. Pretty good prize. You can spend that anywhere in our community. It's thanks to the Musbrook RSL Club. So what are you waiting for? Go on over and get on to the Facebook page. Get your votes in. I'll get you into Jason Derulo once you want me.

0: It's Jason Derulo. You're on Power. Good morning. Let's hang out on the Power Brekkie Show. 6:56 right now. We're going to head into the new sport and weather. After that, though, it will be our Wheel of Games. So if you want to win yourself a large pizza, a drink and a garlic bread, thanks to our Pizza Bella, you're going to have to call me on 654-11981. Not yet. Don't call me yet. Just keep that number handy because you have to wait for me to spin the wheel and reveal the game. And that's when I want you to call me. It's going to be happening in the next 10 to 15 minutes. So keep it locked right here to 98.1 Power FM. We'll be back on the other side of this.
1: 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Thanks to Harvey Norman Muswellbrook Fair. While you were trying to catch a break from the kids by distracting them with some TV, did you accidentally get a little too into high five? 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
4: Good morning, I'm Cameron Smith. Musselbrook Shire Council has renewed its criticism of the Denman Road and Thomas Mitchell Drive intersection, describing ongoing crashes there as dreadful. Mayor Jeff Drayton says Council has never agreed with the state's design for the intersection. He says the section is a state road, meaning Transport for New South Wales is responsible for its design and upgrade.
5: That the design, we didn't agree, and we still don't agree with the design. So when I say we, I mean council, don't agree with that design. Unfortunately, Denman Road and the first 200 metres of Thomas Mitchell Drive is state road. So they own that road. Therefore, they're responsible for upgrading it, designing it and the like. It's their design. Whatever's happened, it doesn't appear to have fixed the problem.
4: The Mining and Energy Union has hit back at Peabody over its decision to extend a lockout of 19 workers at the Wombo Coal Washery. President Robin Williams accuses the multinational of repeatedly reaching for lockouts instead of solutions. He says union members have moved during negotiations while the company hasn't shifted on its position.
6: You know, Peabody can say what they want, but the reality is that the pay increases that they're offering are well short of what's being offered around the valley. Glencore, they're offering pay increases in the order of 5, 4 and 3 for 3-year agreements. So that's on average 4% across the year as well. So Peabody's a bit short of the mark and they need to sharpen their pencil.
4: BHP says a new master plan for the Mount Arthur coal site represents a big step towards a positive legacy for Musselbrook after mining ends. Around 950 hectares within the site would be prioritised for early activation under the proposal. The state government's conceptual studies point to almost 4,900 jobs being enabled through the plan. Public exhibition of the proposal runs until the 11th of August. Turning to sports, the Newcastle Knights will welcome back Bradman Best to the centres after missing last weekend's clash with the Bunnies. The reshuffle means Cessnock's Fletcher Sharp returns to 5'8", while Sandon Smith moves to the bench. Winger Greg Marzu has been named to play despite leaving the field last week with a bad cork. The Knights take on the Sharks on Friday evening. That's your local news and sports. I'm Cameron Smith.
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7: Hi there, I'm Rob McLennan. Donald Trump has backflipped on his plan to charge a fee for shipping through the Strait of Hormuz. Instead, he's pitching a plan that would see Gulf countries broker trade and investment deals with the US.
8: This way, there's no fee. I don't like the concept of a fee. But at the same time, it's not fair that we're protecting this strait for the entire world.
7: The government may look to extend fuel relief for drivers as hostilities between the US and Iran re-intensify. Drivers are currently saving 16 cents a litre after cuts to the fuel tax were extended until August. Aussie businesses are going to the wall at a faster rate under the Albanese government than they were under the coalition. ASIC data reveals around 30 businesses a day have become insolvent under Labor compared to 22 under the previous government. And a popular Toy Story Collector's Cup has been pulled from shelves due to a choking risk. They were available at Hoyt Cinemas between June 16 and 29.
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7: to the World Cup, where Spain is set to advance to next week's final. A few moments ago, it was leading France 2-0 in this morning's sudden death semi-final. A boost for the Dockers ahead of Saturday's AFL clash with Port. Coach Justin Longmuir saying Hayden Young will be good to go.
9: He trained really strongly today, so he's in a good space.
7: And in NRL, Jerome Luai will officially don the blue and gold next year, joining the Eels on a one-year deal before he signs up with expansion side PNG in 2028.
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11: It's 3.5 degrees right now, to be specific. It's a bit foggy out there this morning as well. It's going to become a sunny day today, though. 18 is your top for your Wednesday. Tomorrow, get your umbrellas ready. We've got a late shower. It's continuing for Friday and Saturday. Tops of 18 for Thursday, 18 for Friday, and 19 for Saturday. 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
3: 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Good morning. Katie's here. Part singer, part world traveller. Full-time morning energy. Let's kickstart your day with the Power Brekkie Show. Thanks to Harvey Norman Musselbrook Fair.
11: Yes, good morning. Happy Wednesday. It is 7:06. That sun has creeped up. It's so nice to see the sun. I tell you what, when I start work here on the air at 6 a.m. and it's dark, it's so miserable. And then the sun comes up and life is good again. And you hear the birds chirping? Not really. I'm in a studio. I can't hear anything, but you can hear the music. Alrighty, we're going to do your Willy Games up next after Justin Timberlake. But call me when you, after we do the wheel, like once the wheel has spun and we decide which game it's going to be, that's when you're going to call me. The number is 654-11-981. Oh, big yacht. That's the studio line to call me on to win yourself a large pizza, a drink, and a garlic bread. Thanks to our Pizza Bella. It's coming at you real soon. We've also got our Fight for Your flashback coming at you at 7:30, just after 7:30 this morning. And our celebration book. If you know someone celebrating something, get them in because we'll be reading it out at 7:50. So that's all coming up this hour. Let's get into the music now. And we'll be right back on the other side of this with your Wheel of Games.

0: 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Big Wheel of Games. Let's give it a spin and see what we're playing today.
1: Alrighty, we're spinning that wheel. What is it going to land on today? It's a big spin. It is. Yeah, that's it. All right, 2-2, letter loot. We're going to play that today. Your letter is A. So you're going to have four questions and you need to answer them with something starting with the letter A. Your first question is name a movie that starts with A. Can you name one of those? You've only got three more questions to answer now. 654-11-981. Give me a call because that is the number that you're going to call me on to win a large pizza, a drink and a garlic bread. Thanks to our Pizza Bella, 654-11-981. Toot toot, letter loot. Your letter is A. First question, name a movie that starts with A. All right, let's get you into Olivia Dean right now. It's Baby Steps while I wait for your call on Power.

0: Ryan, I'm still waiting for you to give me a call to play Toot Toot Let a Loot. Don't be shy today. 654-11981. Your first question was, name a movie that starts with A. Let's give you the second question too. Name a food that starts with A. If you can get both of those already, then you've only got two more questions to answer by calling me. 654-11981. That is the number to call me to win a large pizza, a drink, and a garlic bread. Thanks to our Pizza Bella. Don't be shy. This might be the first time you call me. This could be your sign. 654-11981. Let's take a look at the traffic right now.
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0: right now. She's on her way to work at Marywar IGA. Shout out to everyone at Marywar IGA, Kylie.
1: Yep.
0: Have you got any favourites that you work with?
1: No, all of them.
0: I like that. So you're a politician, Kylie. All righty. Well, look, let's win you a large pizza, a drink and a garlic bread from our Pizza Bella so you can share with all your favourite ones at IGA at Marywar, okay?
1: Yeah, that'd be awesome. Thank you.
0: All righty, 30 seconds and we're playing Toot Toot Letter Loot. We're giving you a letter today, which is A, and you're going to answer the four questions with something starting with A. Are you ready to go?
1: Ready to go. Thank you.
0: Your time starts now. Name a movie. And you can
1: pass.
0: Yeah, you can pass. Oh, sorry, I didn't mean to tick that. Name a food.
1: Apple.
0: Name a singer.
1: April Lavigne.
0: Nice. Name something you'd find in a garage that starts with A. Maybe something that pumps up your tires.
1: Air compressor.
0: Yes. Okay. For the weird, name a movie that starts with A. What if I sing you, I can show you the world. Shiny, shimmering, splendid.
1: Oh, God, I can't even think of it. I can hear it, but I can't
0: Jafar,
1: think of it.
0: There's Jafar, there's Jasmine, and then there's...
1: Oh.
0: What about the one with the green? Are they green or purple? And they've got tails, and they save the planet.
1: Oh, no, I can't do it. Sorry.
0: Aladdin or Avatar.
1: Avatar.
0: There we go. All right, I'm going to give you that win because we can't have the people at Marywar IGA go hungry, can we, Kylie?
1: We can't, no.
0: All right, the large pizza, drink and garlic bread, it's all yours. Thanks so much for giving me a call and playing our Toot Toot Letter Loot.
1: Thank you.
0: There we go, winner, winner. Pizza for dinner. Good job, Kylie. And make sure everyone at Marywar IGA gives her curry and starts singing Aladdin songs to her all day. We're going to get you back in the music right now. It's Josh for Wes that we are not sure if this one is AI or not. We're still, the verdict's still out, but let us know what you think. Have a listen, like a prayer.

cover of Madonna, Like a Prayer, that we're not sure if it's AI or not, actually. The allegations are out there that this is just a prompt from Suno, but it is number one on commercial radio. So that's that. Anyway, let's get into it. We got your Fight for Your Flashback coming at you right after the news, sport and weather. Two songs up against each other. The theme is What's in Your Head Wednesday, Matilda's suggestion.

0: Cranberries, Zombie, up against Kylie Minogue, Can't Get You Out of My Head, and I'll see if I can have a look at the votes right now. 53 points for Zombie and only 39 points for Cranberries. So if you'd prefer to hear Kylie Minogue's song, make sure you get to voting because we're going to play it in full in the next 10 minutes right here on 98.1 Power FM. You fight for your flashback. It's all thanks to the Musbrook RSL Club. You can check out the Bistro. 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
5: Good morning, I'm Cameron Smith. A rezoning proposal for the Mount Arthur coal mine site could pave the way for thousands of jobs in the Muswellbrook region after 2030. The state government plan would rezone around 5,400 hectares of BHP land, including a portion near the Muswellbrook township. BHP says it's working with Muswellbrook Shire Council and the federal government's Net Zero Economy Authority on the project. The public can view and comment on the proposal until the 11th of August. The Thomas Mitchell Drive upgrade in Muswellbrook is expected to run for up to 42 weeks, stretching well into next year. Mayor Jeff Drayton says it's a major project the community has long been calling for.
6: It is. It'll be a project that will take quite some time, so the contractor estimates about a 40-week or 42-week completion, so it'll take us right through well into next year. So it is a major upgrade to that road, and I think everyone will probably agree it needs it.
5: He added that council will continue discussions with the state government over the design of the nearby Denman Road intersection where crashes continue. Drayton says a roundabout or traffic lights may be needed. A major conference on renewable energy in agriculture will be held in Orange on August 12th with sessions on electric vehicles, solar irrigation and biofuels. Speaker Francis Clark will share how he installed the state's first bi-directional EV charging system on his Southern Tablelands farm. Other speakers include farmers who graze sheep under solar panels. Upper Hunter farmers will be among those in attendance. Turning to sport, Tigers captain Jerome Luai has retained his place in the halves despite penning a deal to play with rivals Parramatta next season. It means there's no place for Scone junior Jock Madden, who plays with the Magpies in the New South Wales Cup. Also in the cup is Muswellbrook's Fletcher Baker, who lines up in the front row for Manly. Denman's Ben Touty will start from the bench again for the Broncos NRL side tomorrow night. That's your local news and sport. I'm Cameron Smith.
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7: Good morning, I'm Rob McLennan. Donald Trump has backed down on his demand that ships passing through the Strait of Hormuz pay a 20% toll, claiming he struck investment deals with Gulf states instead. And with the peace deal in tatters, the president says he doesn't regret lifting the blockade to begin with.
8: I wanted to give them a chance at making a deal. You know, we had a deal 2 days ago. It was done. And then all of a sudden,
9: They couldn't do it. They didn't like something about the deal.
7: One Nation Senator Malcolm Roberts is facing fresh scrutiny over comments he made on a podcast last year. He told the program the Russian president had earned his respect for invading Ukraine. Plans to increase the amount of PFAS chemicals farmers can spray on berries has prompted pushback from health and enviro groups. Some experts say the jury is still out on the long-term impacts. And Prince Harry's visit to the UK apparently caused so much stress for King Charles, he's planning on cutting Harry out of his will.
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7: Spain has reached the World Cup final after a dominant 2-0 win over France this morning.
10: A spectacular Spanish display. Spain! Spain, the European champions, will play the World Cup final.
7: That call on SBS, Spain now taking on the winner of tomorrow's semi between Argentina and England. And briefly to AFL, Tasmania is keen to bring Brad Scott down to the Devils as its inaugural head of football.
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11: It's creeping up to 4 degrees right now, a foggy one around parts of the valley this morning for Wednesday. Before becoming sunny, soak up that sunshine though, because Thursday, Friday and Saturday, we're looking at showers. Starting on Thursday, a late shower coming in on tops of 18. Friday, more showers, 18, and Saturday, 19, and showers. 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
11: Yes, good morning. You're hanging out with Katie and we are live on TikTok right now if you want to come and hang out. 98.1 Power FM, that is our social media handles. If you want to see the behind the scenes, what happens between songs, maybe you want to leave a comment and have me actually be able to respond to you. That would be cool. Go and head to TikTok, 98.1 Power FM. They're hanging out there until 8 o'clock. We do this every morning, 7 a.m. to 8 a.m. That's our little live time. All right, we are going to get you into music right now. But on the other side of that, we've got two songs that are about 14 points away from each other right now. It's called What's In Your Head Wednesday, and it's The Cranberries, Zombie, or Kylie Minogue's Can't Get You Out of My Head. One of those songs is going to be the winning song, as voted by you on the Facebook page. And just by voting, you get yourself in the draw to win a dozen delicious cupcakes thanks to you get in the draw to win. That's a celebration book. You get in the draw to win a $200 We Live Here All Spent in Singleton voucher thanks to the Muswellbrook RSL Club. What are you waiting for? 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We'll get you into Lola Young and Messy. You're on the Power Brekkie Show with Katie. Good morning. It is 7:36 on the Power Brekkie Clock.

It's Lola Young and Messy. You're on the Power Brekkie Show. Good morning. What's happening today? What are you doing? What's on the cards? You can hang out with us if you like and tell me all about it on our TikTok page. We are live right now. Head on over to 98.1 on TikTok and, yeah, just jump in the comments, say hi, all that kind of stuff. We're going to look at your fight for your flashback now, having a look at the two songs that we've got up against each other. It's Matilda's suggestion, theme, What's in Your Head Wednesday.

It's the Cranberries. What's in your head? Well, zombie. And Kylie Minogue, Can't Get You Out of My Head, as voted by you on the Facebook page. Now, let's have a little bit of a look here. The winning song, winning by 13 points, it is It's Zombie. Playing for you in full. You voted for it. What's in your head Wednesday? We're going to play What's in Your Head Zombie. All your votes get you in the draw to win a $200 We Live Here or Spend in Singleton voucher. Thanks to the Mustabagara Cell Club. You can check out the Bistro, open 7 days with great club food. Check them out right now and let's get you into your favourite song. You voted. It's your 5-Finger Flashback, The Cranberries and Zombie. Good morning.

It's the Cranberries, voted by you. Now, that is our fight for your flashback. And, yeah, so we had that one up against I Can't Get You Out of My Head, Kylie Minogue. And you voted by, well, 13 more of you voted for Cranberries. Just so you know, it wasn't that far away, but it wasn't that close. So, you know, I love when they become close to a tie, because then we get to play both songs. So yeah, just keep that one in mind. We'll have a new theme up on the website tonight from 6 p.m. A new theme, two new songs, and you can get voting. 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The Bistro, it's under new management and offering great club food 7 days a week. 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Good morning.

0: It's In Excess. Good morning. Hanging out with Katie. We are live on TikTok right now. We're having a heated debate about AI music and where I stand on it as an artist. And I tell you what, I stand in sadness. That is the answer I can give you. I don't know what it means for my other job. In my head, it's my real job. This is my second job as a musician. And, you know, we're talking about like the amount of content that can be pumped out as Suno and AI music, like even all over my Facebook, every second post I get is like, it's clearly an AI person singing an AI song, but like it's so popular and everyone loves it. I'm getting served it and I'm like, why? It's AI slop and it's like taking over my feed, but it just makes me sad, you know, like I spend a lot of time making music and I put a lot of heart into it and I just don't know what it means for artists. I don't know. I have no answers for you. But let's take a look at the traffic right now. If you want to join the conversation, head to TikTok 98.1 Power FM. We're in the comments having a little bit of chat about it.
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0: It is 7:53 right now. We're going to have a look at the celebration book and see who's celebrating what around the Hunter today. Celebration book, and the first one we're looking at is Rob Franks of Singleton. Happy birthday, old boy, from all the team. Happy birthday, Rob, from us here at Power FM as well. We've got one for Sue Cox of Musselbrook too. Have a fantastic day and a very, very happy birthday from Brian. Sue, have a wonderful day from us at Power FM as well. Now, if you know someone celebrating something around the Upper Hunter the rest of this month, you should definitely get them in our celebration book. 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And you get yourself in the draw to win a dozen delicious cupcakes, thanks to Cakes by Tamara. 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You can check her out on Facebook. It's Cakes by Tamara. That website, again, is 981powerfm. 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

0: I Just Might Your Own Power. Good morning. We're going to head into the news, sport and weather right after this. We're going to talk about a tenant versus a landlord, and I think I'm on the landlord's side for once. There's a new AI tool in the mix as well, and our weather whiz kid is going to be in the studio with us right after 8:30. Addison will be in to tell us about the weather and have a chat with me. It's all coming at you on the other side of this. You're on Power. Good morning.
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1: 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That's the third ruddy time this week. I nearly fell over in the dark.
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6: Good morning, I'm Cameron Smith. 19 workers remain locked out of the United Wombo Coal Handling and Preparation Plant for another 14 days after Peabody's latest move in the pay dispute. The Mining and Energy Union says the company is deliberately distracting from its own CEO's pay rise, reportedly at around 29% last year. President Robin Williams says workers are only asking to keep up with inflation and industry standards.
7: So these workers are really angry, really cranky, and look, you know, they're resolute. And, you know, if Peabody wants to continue locking these workers out, then I think Peabody's in for a rude shock, because I certainly don't get the impression that these workers are going to just roll over and cop what Peabody drops on the table.
6: The New South Wales government has released a transformation master plan for the Mount Arthur coal site near Musselbrook. The plan proposes rezoning the mining footprint to allow a range of future uses once BHP stops mining. Conceptual studies suggest the plan could enable close to 5,000 jobs for the region long term. The proposal is on public exhibition until the 11th of August. Farmers looking to cut energy costs can attend a renewable energy conference in Orange next month, following two sold-out years. Speakers include Tom Gunthorpe, who hosts wind turbines on his Kangaroo property, and lawyer Claire Booth, who will cover insurance risk for hosts and neighbours of solar and wind developments. It comes as Upper Hunter farmers face their own renewable rollout with the New England Renewable Energy Zone. Turning to sport, the Newcastle Knights will welcome back Bradman Best to the centres after missing last weekend's defeat against the Bunnies. The reshuffle means Cessnock's Fletcher Sharp returns to 5'8", while Sandon Smith moves to the bench. Winger Greg Marzew has been named to play despite leaving the field last week with a bad cork. The Knights take on the Sharks on Friday evening. That's your local news and sport. I'm Cameron Smith.
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8: Morning, I'm Rob McLennan. Angus Taylor has officially ruled out any deal to form government with One Nation, even if it would help the coalition at the next election. The opposition leaders told 7:30 they'll make it on their own.
9: We've got absolutely no plan for a deal with One Nation to form government. We want to form government in our own right, in our coalition. The Liberal and National Party coalition on the back of a strong plan and a strong team.
8: Donald Trump has backflipped on his plan to charge ships that passed through the Strait of Hormuz just 5 hours before it was due to take effect. He now says he'll instead seek investment deals with Gulf states to cover the cost of keeping the waterway open to shipping. That comes after the US launched bombing raids on Iran for the third night in a row. Thousands of Origin Energy customers will get a refund after the consumer watchdog found they were charged more on their ongoing savers plans than they would have been on a basic energy plan.
5: 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Your sport now.
8: Well, Spain is the first team through to the World Cup final after knocking off France 2-0 this morning. England meets Argentina in the other semi-final tomorrow. James Heard will not reveal the contents of his latest chat with the Bombers after a second meeting with officials, telling Nine he will open up once they announce their next coach.
10: If I get the job, I'll comment, and if I get kicked out of the process, then I'll comment then.
8: And the West Tigers will have to pay $500,000 of Jerome Luai's salary when he moves to the Eels next season.
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12: Getting up to 6 degrees out there right now. It's a foggy one this morning before becoming sunny in tops of 18. Grab your umbrella because Thursday, Friday and Saturday is looking like rain. A late shower on the way in tomorrow. Tomorrow. 18 degrees, 18 for Friday and 19 for Saturday as well. That's Power FM 4-day forecast. 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
5: 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Thanks to Harvey Norman Musselbrook Fair.
12: Yes, good morning. You're with Katie and we're going to be talking about a tenant versus landlord. And for once, I think I'm on the landlord's side, which, we're going to get into the music first, though. We'll be back on the other side of that. And don't forget, our Weather Whiz Kids in after 8:30 this morning. Let's get you into Hunters and Collectors, the Holy Grail, on the Power Brekkie Show. Good morning.

hunters and collectors, the Holy Grail. Good morning. You're hanging out with Katie, and it's almost time for our Weather Whiz Kid to come in. But first, let's talk about a landlord versus tenant. And for once, I'm on the landlord's side. A string of text messages has exposed a growing feud between the landlord and the tenant who refused to pay rent. People are quickly deciding who was really in the wrong here. The tension began when the renter told his management that he's not going to pay rent until an issue is solved. He texted her in and said, "Margaret, just for your information, I won't be paying rent this month. The heating keeps cutting out and I'm not paying till it's fixed." He said, it's been coming and going for weeks. I've had no hot water and I've got a shower at my mum's. You know what? Fair enough. I'm not paying rent if I can't use the amenities in my house. All right. I understand. So Margaret said she'd not been aware of an issue. So it's been coming in and out for weeks, but she hadn't been told at all. She immediately organised for someone to visit the home and fix the issue. She said she's really sorry. She texted him and said, I'll have an engineer out tomorrow. What time works for you? And she also said, "I do need you to pay this month's rent in the meantime, Guile." He refused to commit to paying any rent until the issue was fixed. He said, "I told you I'm not paying until it's fixed." Now, the situation did deteriorate further after the tradie visited the property and found absolutely no issue with the heating system. Margaret informed Kyle that the tradie's of the findings and requested that he paid rent. Kyle wasn't having it. He said, "That can't be right. He must have missed something. It's still not right." So what Margaret did is she went to visit the property herself and she tested the heating system for 2 hours. She said she found no issues. Now, Kyle said, "I'm not having it." She said to Kyle, "There's no issues with this property. You need to pay your rent. It's now 14 days overdue. If you continue to withhold it, I'll have no choice but to take further action." And he replied, "You're calling me a liar and forcing me to pay for something that's uninhabitable. This is harassment." So what is going on? The text exchange, it hit a nerve with the public when shared by property expert Jack Rook. The followers were quick to side with the landlord and slam Kyle for not paying rent. So they're saying basically just kick him out at this point, because if there's no issue and he's creating one, I think he's just trying to get a month's free rent maybe. Maybe he saw something online and thought, "Oh, I'll just say that this isn't working. She can't prove anything." But, I mean, she can prove it, and she did. So, sorry, Kyle, you got to pay rent. All right, let's get your indicator on, John. Turn the lights off. You're on power. Good morning.

0: It's Kato and John. You're on Power. Good morning. It's Turn the Lights Off. Let's take a look at the traffic around the Upper Hunter right now and see what's happening out there on the roads.
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0: Looking for some excitement for your Wednesday night? Well, we've got you covered tonight at the Scone RSL Club and Sporties. $8,000 is what the Badge draws up to tonight. You've got to be at either club to win it, though. The raffles are on tonight as well, starting at 6:30, and they're drawing from 7:30. Jump on the courtesy bus, head on down, and grab a bite at the famous Doncaster Bistro while you're there. Also, this Saturday night, Hypnotic is putting his show on. We're very excited about that. You can be a winner this week at Scone RSL Club and Sporties. Don't miss it.
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0: 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Get there quick though, the van moves on in about 10 minutes. 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Members Castro every Thursday, Friday and Sunday. Let's get you into it right now. We're going to play George Ezra and Shotgun. You're on the Power Brekkie Show with Katie. Good morning.
5: Homegrown alligator, see you later. Gotta hit the road, gotta hit the road. The sun and

It's George Ezra with Shotgun. You're on Power. Good morning. Now, Meta's newest artificial intelligence tool, Muse Image, is generating plenty of excitement in the tech world, but it's also prompting warnings for social media users who may not realize how their content could be used. It's an AI-powered image generator, and it allows users to create highly detailed images from simple text prompts. That sounds pretty handy. The technology is being promoted as the next gen of AI creativity. That's a funny sentence. Capable of producing everything from artwork to social media graphics to personalized visual content in seconds. Now, however, privacy advocates and digital rights groups have raised concerns about the way some public Instagram content can interact with the feature. The issue centers around Meta allowing users to reference public Instagram profiles when generating their AI-created images. While the company says private accounts and users under 18 are excluded, many adults, like me, have expressed concern that they're unaware that their publicly shared content could potentially be included in AI-related features. AI really loves to just take stuff that's already existing and recreate it, doesn't it? The growing debate has sparked warnings for anyone who regularly uploads photos, videos, or creative works to Instagram. Experts say the situation highlights the importance of understanding platform settings, particularly as AI tools become more deeply integrated into social media. So how you can opt out on Instagram, you open the app, open your profile, select line menu, and scroll to sharing and reuse. Locate the section titled allow people to use your content on Instagram and with AI features on Meta, and you can turn off access for posts and reels. So if you need those directions, head on over to the website, 98.1 Power FM. You can look at the article. It's on the trending articles tab. So all those prompts or all those directions that I just gave you, I guess they're called prompts, you can see them in a list if you can't remember exactly what I said, which I can't either. Head on over to the website and have a look at that one. We'll get you into the music. Let's play your Tay Tay now. I knew it. I knew you. You're on Power. Good morning. Bye.

0: Tay Tay. I knew it. I knew you. You're on Power. Good morning. Hanging out with Katie. And I've got a question for you because I think people are a bit mixed on this one. Would you let your pet sleep in your bed? Is that something you would actually do? I don't mind it. I think it's fine. It's like my mum's dog comes to stay with me every now and then, or I stay out there with her and look after her in the place while my mum goes away. And Lily sleeps on the bed with me because it's easier. She doesn't like, you know, she has her place that she sleeps in when she's in her own home, but she doesn't really, she's out of like her element when she's out visiting me. So it's so much easier and just everyone gets a better night's sleep if she's just on the end of the bed. And it's not like she's in the sheets or anything. She's just on top of the doona. But I know that some people are like mad about it. What are you? Are you the kind of person who lets your pet sleep with you? Text me through 0476-233-981. And if you hate it, text me through too. But if you hate it, you got to let me know if you have pets yourself. So if you're like, no, absolutely not, my dogs stay outside or my dogs have their own beds or my dogs, blah, blah, blah, let me know that. But if you don't have a pet and you say absolutely not, I don't know if I'm going to listen to you. Would you let your animal sleep in the same bed as you? 0476-233-981. It's the Power FM Powerline. Thanks to Levis Minor 10. Now, we will have our Weather Whiz Kid in next, so stick around for that. We've got Addison to read the weather. I'm very excited. You're on Power.
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0: 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This is your news now.
5: Good morning, I'm Cameron Smith. Council says whatever changes have been made to the Denman Road intersection at Muswellbrook haven't fixed the problem. Mayor Jeff Drayton says crashes are continuing at the site despite ongoing talks with Transport for New South Wales. He says council may need a stronger response, including a push for a roundabout or traffic lights.
6: That the design, we didn't agree and we still don't agree with the design. So when I say we, I mean council, don't agree with that design. Unfortunately, Denman Road and the first 200 metres of Thomas Mitchell Drive is state road. So they own that road, therefore they're responsible for upgrading it, designing it and the like. It's their design. Whatever's happened, it doesn't appear to have fixed the problem.
5: It comes as a council-led $4.6 million upgrade of Thomas Mitchell Drive gets underway. The Mining and Energy Union says Peabody could end the dispute at the Wombo Washery tomorrow if it puts a fair offer on the table. It follows Peabody's decision to lock out 19 workers for a further 14 days. The union says its members have acted reasonably throughout 17 rounds of bargaining. President Robin Williams says workers are getting frustrated.
7: So these workers are really angry, really cranky, and look, you know, they're resolute. And, you know, if Peabody wants to continue locking these workers out, then I think Peabody's in for a rude shock, because I certainly don't get the impression that these workers are going to just roll over and cop what Peabody drops on the table.
5: Turning to sport, Tigers captain Jerome Luai has retained his place in the halves despite penning a deal to play with rivals Parramatta from next season. It means there's no place for Scone junior Jock Madden, who plays for the Magpies in the New South Wales Cup. Also in the cup is Muswellbrook's Fletcher Baker, who lines up in the front row for Manly, and Denman's Ben Touty will start from the bench for the Broncos. They take on the Panthers tomorrow night. That's your local news and sport. I'm Cameron Smith.
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8: Hi there, I'm Rob McLennan. Australia's opposition leader says the makeup of the coalition will not be changing, with Angus Taylor officially ruling out a deal to form government with One Nation.
9: I'm ruling it out. There's no plan, I can tell you right now. And I have been very clear about this. And the reason is simple. One Nation would, as a government, leave us with an eternity of pain.
8: Angus Taylor on 7:30. Donald Trump's abandoned his plan to slap tolls on ships that pass through the Strait of Hormuz less than 5 hours before it was due to start. He now claims Middle Eastern states are offering to invest what he calls billions and billions into the US instead. A state funeral will be held for former MP and Victorian broadcasting legend Darren Hinch next Monday. And Aussie loyalty scheme Flybuys is going all out to attract new members, increasing the rebate for a single transaction from $10 to $100. But that is only if you have enough points to cover it.
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8: Spain is through to the World Cup final after beating France 2-0 this morning. It'll take on the winner of tomorrow's England-Argentina semi. Benji Marshall has dismissed reports of a rift with Jerome Luai, who's inked a one-year deal with the Eels for the next NRL season.
10: A lot of things have been sort of made up, insinuated or guessed in terms of our relationship.
8: And in AFL, Collingwood's Billy Frampton is free to take on the Blues this weekend after his rough conduct ban was downgraded to a fine.
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11: Hello, I'm today's Weather Whiz Kid, Addison. It is sunny around the valley today after a morning fog. Top temperature is 18. Tomorrow is cloudy with a chance of rain and tops of 17. And on Friday there will be showers with a top temperature of 17 degrees. That's your 3-day forecast from your Weather Whiz Kid Addison on Power Fair.
0: 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It's the Power Brekkie Show with Katie. 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
12: You ready?
0: Let's go.
12: How good was Addison, our Weather Whiz Kid, this morning? Now she's going to stick around and have another chat with me a little bit later in the show. So make sure you stick around for that too. We'll get into Birds of Tokyo now. But straight after that, we're going to talk about a tourist that was launched by a bison at Yellowstone National Park. There's a video and everything. It's quite, funny in a way that, like, I hope he's okay. You know what I mean? We'll get you into Birds of Tokyo now. And plans. Good morning.

It's Birds of Tokyo with Plans. You're on the Power Breakfast Show with Katie. Good morning. Now, a grandfather has gone viral after he was filmed being violently tossed 2.5 metres in the air by a bull bison at a popular tourist park in the US. It's insane to watch this. Now, his name's Carl, and he was at Yellowstone National Park, known for its growing bison population. He was with his 13-year-old grandson when things took a shocking turn, and it's all caught on camera, which I think is quite amazing. A giant bull bison charged and viciously headbutted the 65-year-old, tossed him into the air like a rag doll at the campground. He broke his femur, which is the thigh bone. It's the longest, heaviest, and strongest bone in the body. He broke it in four places near his hips, which is wild. But thankfully, he had surgery on Sunday. He was able to stand Monday, according to CNN. So the heart-stopping footage was caught by a professional photographer, Mike McLeod. He was camping at the Bridge Bay campground with his wife, and she pointed out the bull. She said, "Oh my God, look at that bull." And I think it's quite normal for a bull to come in, and he thought he'd start filming because he thought, "Oh, I'll get some dramatic footage of the bison having a fit." And but it's changed what his idea of what to expect from these guys are, because he would have not have predicted that something like that had happened. So I think the bull was sort of being aggressive to some people, and they were backing off. You know, he started walking around the campground. He was coming up to a group of kids. They were taking pictures from a good distance away, and then the buffalo charged the kids. He said the kids scattered after running through the campground, so they were all fine. People were yelling and screaming to, you know, alert everyone that the animal is doing a thing. And it found a bit of dirt to wallow in, and it was just kind of taking over the campground. And he said that the grandfather wasn't even in the camping loop. Instead, he and his grandson were like 90 metres away walking along the road when it made them its target. So they were reportedly hiding behind a tree while the grandson was able to escape. The 65-year-old wasn't so lucky. It's actually quite wild, this footage, to watch. The bison just launches him, honestly, like a doll. It's something I've never seen. And luckily, people came to his aid, made a circle around him so that the bison couldn't come back and he got the medical help he needed. But it's a good reminder to remember that these are wild animals and we're encroaching on their space, you know what I mean? So I guess not that we have to worry about bison. I don't know if we're going to the Yellowstone National Park anytime soon, but keep it in mind. You know, it's their natural habitat, so we're visitors, and if we're gawking and taking photos, they may not like it. All right, we'll get you into Sonny Federa right now. It's Some Days. You're on the Power Breaking Show with Katie. Good morning.

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0: Wake up the Upper Hunter. Katie's got morning sorted on the Power Brekkie Show. Thanks to Harvey Norman Musselbrook Fair. Around at the pub.
3: Yeah.
0: A meal with the family. A morning coffee just the way you like it. 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It's more than a good time. It's a good choice. 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

0: Car Breaky Show with Katie, and I'm joined by our weather whiz kid, Addison. How are you this morning, Addie?
1: Really good.
0: You prefer to be called Addie, don't you?
1: Yeah.
0: Yeah, that's your nickname? Has it been your nickname for, like, as long as you can remember, or did you choose this one yourself?
1: As long as I could remember.
0: There you go, Addie. All right. Well, what school are you from, Addie?
1: I'm from Pacific Brook Christian School.
0: Nice. Is there anyone you want to shout out to?
1: My cousin. Her name's Annabelle.
0: Okay, well, say it with me. Hi, Annabelle.
1: Hi, Annabelle.
0: And do you have a favourite teacher at Pacific Brook Christian School?
1: Yes.
0: Who's your favourite teacher?
1: Her name is Mrs. Murphy.
0: Mrs. Murphy. All right, let's say hi, Mrs. Murphy. Ready? Hi Mrs. Murphy. Good job. All right, Addison, how did you enjoy being our Weather Whiz Kid today?
1: Really good. I really liked it.
0: Did you have fun? So your brother was in a couple of weeks ago and you got to watch him do the Weather Whiz Kid.
1: Yes,
0: Did that make you feel a bit more comfortable doing it?
1: Yes.
0: Yeah, you come in nice and strong. To be fair, like, we did it in one take, which I think is great. Pretty cool. Be pretty proud of yourself there. Now, Addie, have you got any pets?
1: Yes, I have a dog.
0: A dog named?
1: Manfred.
0: Manfred. Do we want to say hi to Manfred? Hi, Manfred. No? Okay. Hey, thank you so much for joining me today in the studio. I know it's early and it's cold, but you did an amazing job.
1: Thanks.
0: You're so welcome. All right, we'll get back in the music and we'll let Addie go home and get some sleep because you're on school holidays now, aren't you? Better than going to school?
1: Yeah.
0: All right, well, we'll let you get back to your freedom. Addie, thank you so much.
1: That's okay. Bye.
0: Out with the Whiz Kid, Addison. Oh, what a good job. Now, we're going to get you back in the music right now. One of my faves. Let's play some Shania for you. Let's kick a door down. It's Man, I Feel Like a Woman. Good morning.
2: Let's go, girls.

0: it's Miss Twain. Man, I feel like a woman. You know, she's got a new album out. It's called Little Miss Twain. I'm keen as to check that one out. But that is the end of the show for us. Your Power Breaky show is done and dusted. We've got Aiden in after the 20-song music marathon to keep you company. And Sammy's in this afternoon playing you more of the Hunter's best music. I'll be back tomorrow, bright and early from 6 a.m. So come and join me. Have a great rest of your hump day Wednesday. And I'll talk to you again tomorrow. All right, bye, y'all.
1: Bye, diddly eye.
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1: Yeah, I'm going.
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1: So long.
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2: Good morning, I'm Cameron Smith. The Mining and Energy Union has condemned Peabody's decision to lock out 19 workers at the United Wombo Washery for another 14 days. Union President Robin Williams says the company is choosing to punish workers rather than negotiate fairly. He says workers are holding out for a fairer agreement which matches wages in the Hunter Valley.
3: You know, Peabody can say what they want, but the reality is that the pay increases that they're offering are well short of what's being offered around the valley. You know, Mount Thorley Warkworth only recently agreed to and accepted an offer by their employer of 4% for a four-year agreement, 4% per year on total remuneration. Now, Peabody's offering increases on their base salary, so that's not all of the remuneration that those employees receive.
2: Musselbrook Shire Council says the Thomas Mitchell Drive upgrade will take up to 42 weeks to complete, running well into next year. Mayor Jeff Drayton says the $4.6 million project is a major undertaking for the Denman end of the road. He says the funding includes about $3 million from the federal government, along with roads to recovery money and council contributions.
4: It is, it'll be a project that will take quite some time, so the contractor estimates about a 40-week or 42-week completion, so it'll take us right through well into next year. So it is a major upgrade to that road, and I think everyone will probably agree it needs it.
2: And a master plan to transform the Mount Arthur coal site near Musselbrook has been released by the state government. The proposal would rezone around 5,400 hectares of BHP land, allowing uses beyond mining once operations stop in 2030. Turning to sport, Singleton's Jules Kirkpatrick has again been named on the interchange bench for the Knights NRLW clash. They take on the Dragons on Sunday. She's joined in the side by former Scone local Yasmin Meeks. Musselbrook's Bridie Parker lines up on the wing for the Roosters against the Raiders. And Scone junior Jock Madden will play in the New South Wales Cup for the Magpies. Also in the Cup is Musselbrook's Fletcher Baker, who lines up in the front row for Manly. That's your local news and sport. I'm Cameron Smith.
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5: Morning, I'm Rob McLennan. Donald Trump has backflipped on his plan to charge a fee for shipping passing through the Strait of Hormuz, instead pitching a plan that would see Gulf countries broker trade and investment deals with the US.
6: This way, there's no fee. I don't like the concept of a fee, but at the same time, it's not fair that we're protecting this strait for the entire world.
5: And while that's going on, the government here may look to extend fuel relief for drivers as hostilities between the US and Iran re-intensify. At the moment, motorists are saving 16 cents a litre after cuts to the fuel tax were extended. Aussie businesses are going to the wall at a faster rate under the Albanese government than they were under the coalition. ASIC data reveals around 30 businesses a day have become insolvent under Labor compared to 22 under the previous government. And a popular Toy Story collector's cup's been pulled from shelves due to a choking risk. They were available at Hoyt Cinemas between June 16 and 29.
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5: A boost for the Dockers ahead of Saturday's AFL clash with Port. Coach Justin Longmuir saying Hayden Young will be good to go.
7: He trained really strongly today, so he's in a good space.
5: In NRL, Jerome Luai will officially don the blue and gold next year, joining the Eels on a one-year deal before he signs up with expansion side PNG in 2028. And to the World Cup, where Spain has made it into next week's final following an impressive win over France this morning.
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9: High chance of showers along the coast today. Medium chance anywhere else. We've got some light winds and partly cloudy around the region. Tomorrow, we're going to see some showers around. 16 on the way for you Thursday. A shower or two into Friday and 18. Maybe a shower for Saturday and tops of 18 degrees.
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